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22: 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Yes, it is. Unbelievably, the 7th of May, Derby has blown by. 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Unbelievable how time passes so quickly. 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This is Class Participation Day. Thursday's my day. I love it. But I want class participation today. And I'll tell you why in a minute. So I want everybody to get ready, get your pens and paper out, and let's get ready to go to school. But I appreciate y'all sitting in with me. This is Sports Talk 790 WKRD. I've got Shannon waiting for your calls behind the glass. Best producer in the world. And of course, you've got myself. I've got no co-host today. It's just me, myself, and I. You'll remember that, which is kind of a funny little phrase. So I want you all to think, sit back, and think about what I'm going to tell you with class participation. I want to give you a chance to think about it, and then I'm going to get into a few other things. But I want you all to either email me at jleaves555@yahoo.com, Twitter, JerryEaves5, you all know all those handles. You all know where to find me. I want to make you all general managers. College general managers. And I want you all to tell me what you all would think you would pay for a college roster, like the University of Louisville's college roster. I'm again hearing these staggering numbers. I'm not saying they're right or wrong. I don't know. I can pull up things on 247 Sports and see what they think it is. I can pull up things that people just put on the internet, what they say it is. I have no idea the actual amount of money these kids are being paid. I want to know. And it's not the parents that are hiding us from knowing. It is the school and the legislators who have always been in bed together. Let's just understand that. I would like to know. But I want to make you put your general manager's hats on. And I want you to tell me what Carter Knox, in your opinion, should make. Good player. Formerly recruited by University of Louisville. Older brother's a pro player, played at Kentucky. But he was injured at the end of the season. A knee injury. What would you pay him? Bidunga, very good player at Kansas. Excellent shot blocker. Really good defensive player, rim protector. But still remember, with the best player in the country, allegedly, with Peterson, they still were first round and out. Kansas went nowhere. Just being factual with you, how much would you pay him? Or Jackson Chilstead, guard from Oregon. Good player, but you didn't see his team knocking on the door of the Final Four. How much would you pay some of these players? Or Montgomery from Dayton, really good athlete. I want you all to put your general manager's hats on. I want you to call me at 502-571-7900 or text me at jleaves555@yahoo.com or all the social media platforms. I've got my phone on. I just want to know your opinion. I had a lot of people. I had a gentleman send me a text. I read it on the show yesterday. What did I think this roster was worth? I gave my opinion. He disagreed with me. Guys, which is fine with my show. He says, Jerry, I love you, but I disagree with your assessment of how much money. I said, okay. Well, I sat there and said, well, I don't know. So I can't argue with anybody. I just would like to know other people's opinion. Then after you've put your general manager's hat on and you've listed the players Louisville has, I want you to sit back. And Akizi also, the young man who reclassified, who is now going to play for Louisville, was the best center in the country. What would you pay him? There's seven players that I'd like for you to let me know what you, as a fan or a knowledgeable sports person, would pay him. That's all I really want to know. So that is your assignment. Get at it. Call me. I want to know. Text me, social media, whatever platform you want to use. So that's the first part. Let's get into the part of the show I have to start with. We all know now that Golden Tempo is not going to run in the Preakness. I expected that. Didn't surprise me. Do I think it's the right move? I don't know enough about horse racing, and you all know that. I just know that Golden Tempo needed every yard, every furlong, every inch to win the Kentucky Derby, the greatest race of the Triple Crown. Congratulations. So I don't know if Ms. DeVoe made the correct decision or not. They know a lot more than I do, and I expected them not to run Golden Tempo, Sherry DeVoe. I expected this, so it wasn't a surprise. Do I think that he's got a legitimate shot in the Belmont? I do. He is a true late-running horse, and I think that in the Belmont, it has an opportunity to place to where you can earn some money for a second or third. I'm talking about for the betters. Can he be in the top five of the Belmont? Absolutely. Yes, absolutely. I don't know about win it, but could he be in the top five? I think that's a no-brainer. So no Triple Crown winner this year. No opportunity. We'll have to wait and see the horses that are going to run in next week, next Saturday's Preakness. We'll have to wait and see. But I do want to say one thing that DeVoe did say right after the Derby. The Triple Crown is hard to win for a reason. I appreciate the history of horses and definitely the differences. They're not built the same. They're not trained the same as back then. But current times have shown that it can be done with the right horse. She just didn't think Golden Tempo was the right horse. But I do appreciate her attitude. As for the legacy of horse racing and what has transpired for a long time, the Triple Crown is supposed to be hard. It's supposed to be a special horse that does that. So we'll have to move on from that. What else do we have? Well, I told you.

0: risk. But the show is about, I told you all this was a no miss. Tell your friends, call them, please. Parents have lost their minds is the segment. Let me make that statement again before I go to break. Parents have lost their minds over summer sports, over summer baseball leagues, basketball leagues, volleyball leagues, softball leagues, cheerleading leagues, which my daughter is a part of. Right now today, my daughter's in Orlando, Florida, with young ladies that are missing school, part of dance contest. Don't understand me. All of us. I'm going to take you all back to a memory lane that you will not forget. I've talked to so many people about things. You're going to go, yes, that was me. Do not turn this radio off. Make sure. Shannon, let's take us to break again. You have all my platforms. You know where to reach me. The phone number is 502-571-7900. I want to know what you would pay for the University of Louisville roster, which is one of the better rosters. Coach Kelsey, A+. I said he had to play big boy basketball. That's what I said.
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0: Welcome back.

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0: A, the Louisville roster. Secondly, parents have lost their minds. And I mean that literally. I'm going to play a clip that Shannon has ready. I want y'all to listen to about 2 minutes of it so you can see how catastrophic this has become to people's budgets and what people, parents, believe is going to happen to little Johnny and little Susie. It's delusional when I give you the numbers. Shannon, play it for me, please.
1: Youth sports is my whole life right now. Ready, go! For all three kids, I'm spending probably around 25K a year. The schedule is crazy. The expenses are crazy. I am constantly exhausted, but they love playing sports.
2: Boys, we're here. Up, up, up, up. Yeah. Baseball, let's go.
3: Yeah, yeah.
4: When I was growing up, things were different. Sure, the fields weren't perfectly manicured, but everyone could afford to play. But the average cost of putting a kid in sports has jumped 46% since 2019. Youth sports is now a $40 billion industry, double the NFL's annual revenue. And private equity giants like Varsity Brands and Unrivaled are cashing in. Nowadays, families making under $100,000 a year are half as likely to have kids in sports at all.
5: Costs go up, parents are getting squeezed, and kids are getting priced out of the games they love.
1: Youth sports, I think, is destroying parents.
2: Can you move quick? We gotta get your brothers to baseball.
1: It's destroying a sense of community.
6: The level of pressure, the level of like supposed opportunity, this has all been like shock for me.
7: It's become a money grab.
8: I know a lot of families that have taken out loans and have credit card debt.
4: Youth sports were supposed to be
0: right there, please. Parents have taken out loans, have credit card debt over summer sports. The question is why? The question is why? Yes. Do you want to have your young kids involved in sports? Absolutely. For all the things that sports does correctly? Yes. There's no question about it. But has it been captured and taken over to such a level that, think about this, come Thursday, you have parents that are loading up their trucks, vans, cars, getting ready to take excursions with their kids and friends to go somewhere and play 4, 5, 6 hours away, stay all day to participate in summer sports. Summer sports has turned into the second Christmas for sports apparel companies, Nike, Adidas, Converse, Under Armour, Puma, and others. I mean, all the others, the Lululemons, all the spinoffs that are making billions off these parents and summer sports. So I was sitting back and I heard this a few days back. I said, oh, I'm doing my show on this. I said, I just want to speak logically to what has transpired and what we as parents have forgotten we used to do. Yes, times change. I think there are things time has to change. I agree with that. I'm not a complete conservative. I think that some things have to change. They're going to change. And some things change for the better. Some don't. I'm not saying sports is bad. Sports is great. But I'm saying the mechanism and the vehicle that has attached itself to the sports and to the parents has gone awry. Private equity companies have turned this summer pastime into a corporate coup. Think about it, you all. Did you hear the statement, which is factual? Summertime revenue for sports apparels have doubled the NFL's revenue. The NFL is the GOAT. They're the best run American sport. Not close. Period. Summer, sixth graders, seventh graders, eighth graders, third graders, fourth graders, fifth graders make more money, more revenue for the apparel companies than the NFL does in its revenue. mean, come on, you all. That's Tom Brady. That's Jim Brown. That's the undefeated Miami Dolphins. Y'all got me. I mean, this is the NFL. Summertime sports. You heard the mother. Three young men. I want you to see the clip. I've posted it on my social media page so that you can watch it. She stops. They're at the games. The young men are in the back, knocked out. She has to wake them up and tell them, baseball, baseball, baseball. They're asleep. Kids spend more time in cars riding on those little phones and games of theirs than they do playing with their friends. And excuse me because I'm hoarse. I have no idea what's going on, but I'll try to speak clearly. They're riding in cars, watching the miles go by more than they are participating in the sports or practicing for the sports or just playing with their friends. $40 billion industry. There's a gentleman named Michael Beasley. Not very many of you, unless you're a true basketball fan, NBA fan, would know who Michael Beasley is. But he was a very good college player, very good high school player out of Washington, D.C. I met him with Monica Smith when Nolan was a young man playing AAU in Maryland. I was the assistant coach at Howard at the time. He was one of the better players, 6'8". Went to Kansas State, played in the NBA, didn't have the career that he thought he should have, but he's a really good player in this three-on-three league. But he did say, and he struggled. He struggled with addiction. He struggled with a lot of things. He's trying to get himself together. But he made a profound statement. And it's the first time I ever thought about it. I didn't know. I'm being honest with you all. Until I listened to his interview, I said, whoa. He says, you know, in the NBA, since its inception, June the 6th, 1946, that there's been less than, I want somebody to guess, you're sitting there driving your car, getting ready. How many people do you think have played in the NBA? It just, when he said it, it stunned me. I'm like, is that all? Can't be true. How many do you think? 10,000? 20,000? The league's been here since June the 6th, 1946, the NBA. Five teams, 12 players, 10 players on a team. Then it went to 10 teams. Then it went to 13 teams, Coach Beard. Then it went to 23 teams, Jerry East, Daryl Griffith, Dirk Minifield. You understand me? The ABA was there for a while. I'm not counting the ABA, the NBA only. How many players? When Michael Beasley said less than 5,000, my teeth almost fell out of my mouth. I said, no way. There has to be more than 5,000 players. 5,000 total ever. So there for a second, you know me, you all. I said, gosh, I was one of 5,000. Woo, pretty good. I did. I'm being honest. Then I stepped back again and said, only 5,000? So I researched it. And there are a few different numbers out there, but they're all fairly close. 4,898 players. If you all, I pull the players that played less than 50 games, not got had a uniform set on the bench, but played less, if I took away the players that played less than 50 games, you're looking at 2,300 athletes. 2,300 total. So Michael Beasley was being interviewed, I think, by Cam Newton. Said to the parents, so please, let the kids have fun. Because their possibility of being one of what he said, 5,000, which was correct, 4,898. if I just put in one variable, played more than 50 games, it's less than 2,300 players ever. One season is 82 games, to give you a reference point. You're not going to make it. They're not going to make it. So let's stop the madness. It's 7:30. I told you I was going to take you down memory lane. And I mean, I'm going to take you down memory lane to what I did, knowing now it's ironic, not funny, that Kerry, Larry, my two brothers, we talk about it all the time, our youth growing up in Newburgh. And we're looking and comparing it to what we have now. My mom, who's upstairs, my dad, who's been deceased for 21 years, microbiologist, professional, African-American man, smartest man I've ever known, spoke numerous languages, really smart. I mean that, you all, I swear to you. I thought I had everything in Newburgh. I never felt poor, ever. I thought I had it all. And after the break, I'm going to tell you some of the things that we did in the summertime when all three of my brothers were excellent athletes. Kerry was the best of them all. Went to University of Kentucky, Seneca High School graduate. Should have been the first black quarterback, and I mean that, in the SEC. No question about it. That's what he was recruited to do. His coach got fired the year he goes. Things happen. We all understand. But we were all great athletes. No one played one sport. No one. We played everything. It's 7:32 after the break. When I'm telling you I'm going to take you down memory lane, you won't
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0: Blandon. Welcome to the show. How are you?
1: Hey, good morning, Jerry. A great show today, buddy. Congratulations.
0: Thank you. Tell me something. We've got two things going on here. I want your opinion. Total cost you'd pay for the University of Louisville roster.
1: That's a tough question, buddy. Jerry, you know there, we don't have a lot of transparency on numbers with all this stuff.
0: What I read and gather on social media
1: and news and all that, based on the kids that he's bringing in, I'm going to probably guesstimate, Jerry, like $16 to $18 million.
0: Okay, I got you. No, I mean somewhere we're all right guessing. I could see that with the addition of Akizi, who bigs, I think, in my opinion, do get paid more. Yes, with that addition, I would put it in that 16 to 20 range. I just can't believe it, but I could put it in that range. Here's the second question, though, I have. I want our listeners to understand. Let's say it's a $20 million roster. Okay, I give. It's a $20 million roster. If Louisville doesn't win the championship next year, does University of Louisville or anyone, and it's all speculation. This is a great recruiting class. I'm excited to see the class play. But if it's not what people would consider successful, a Final Four team, do they spend $25 million next year? Or do they spend $15 million? Which way does this thing go?
1: I mean, Jerry, I don't know how to answer that. I really don't.
0: I don't either.
1: How crazy.
0: Yes. Yeah, I'm just trying to tell people, I know that our athletic directors are smarter than we want to give them credit for. Why do I say that? Guys, for 70 years, they didn't pay anything. They made billions, the only corporation that made billions and said nonprofit. The only one. So they're not dumb. We want to say they're dumb, but schools aren't dumb. They've done a great job. 70 years, fleecing athletes, period, point blank. So right now, if it's not successful at $22 million, say $23 million, I don't believe that. If you don't win one, do you spend $27 the next year? Or do you get mad at your coach and spend $17? That's why I told people. There are smart people doing this. Hopefully they've thought this thing through. That's all that I'm saying. Now, let's get back to the show. What do you think? What's your opinion on summertime sports?
1: Well, Jerry, I'll be really honest with you. It's literally become anarchy, and it's really sad because, you know, you gave a number in your earlier monologue about how many people have played in the NBA numbers-wise. Mm-hmm. I've got an interesting number for you, Jerry. Since 1900, now listen to this number, in MLB baseball, just a tad over 22,000 people have made it to the major leagues and played.
0: I got 19,500. Just so you'll know, I have 19,553. But we're in the same ballpark. Thank you.
1: Right. But anyway, what my point is with this, Jerry, every MLB team during the regular season carries 25 men on their roster. And then on September 1st, that goes to 40 men. And did you know last year that 500,000 kids played high school baseball as seniors? And did you know only 1,500 of those kids, Jerry, will get an opportunity to play in junior college? And as you go up each level to Division II, Division I, mm-hmm. it's even way less. It's like 1.7% in Division I. And do you know how many of them kids are going to get drafted out of them 500,000? It's so small you can't hardly print it. By being a blessed individual that had a son got drafted out of high school and college, Jerry, there's so much involved in this that they are looking at. And I say they, you know, professional baseball. It's genetics from parents. It's athleticism. It's so many things. You know, there's tools of baseball players, five tools. They are looking at, you know, they're just looking at intangibles that these parents are wasting money. A lot of them are fed fool's gold that they're going to sign up for a travel ball team and it's their ticket to a scholarship or to get drafted. And that's exactly. Not so. That's not so at all. And Jerry, these parents, if you go to one of these travel ball tournaments, you know, it's $15, $18 a head now to get in for one session on one day. And the amount of the equipment makers, you know, Marucci, Louisville Slugger.
0: Yeah, Marucci's first Louisville Slugger, yes.
1: In their equipment. You know, we're talking, my two grandsons, Jerry, are 11 and 13 years old. And in their equipment bags is over $2,000 worth of equipment right now. And it's ridiculous. And our family is blessed to where my son has the money to pay for this. And we pay for it. You know, I'll buy him a glove or something. But you're looking at a good leather glove now that's $300 to $400 for a pro model glove. Bats are $400. A good pair of cleats are $150. Batting gloves $100. And people are paying it, Jerry. They're going, a lot of these families are doing second mortgages and extinguishing credit cards that they'll never get to pay back.
0: Yes.
1: And if you take a fraction of that money and go to your local bank and invest it, Jerry, you'll have college money later. So I hope you have a good day, buddy.
0: Thank you, Blandon. Appreciate it. You can see the frustration. It's out there, guys. Let me tell you something. And the first thing, this is summertime in Newburgh. I had it all. I played football, touch in the street, tackle in the grass. And I'll get to David for the break. I played basketball, no goal. We would shoot it, and if it hit the curve, the side of the street, and bounced up, they couldn't block your shot. It was good. Or garbage can basketball, where we would put a garbage can on the side. We would play in the street. We would shoot it. If it went in the garbage can, you could not block it. It was good. We raced bicycles. We wrestled. Richard Logan, Harold Logan, myself. We played hopscotch. Who remembers hopscotch? Everybody says, oh, that's a girls' game. Who remembers hopscotch? If you watch the NFL Combine, that's what you see. A version of hopscotch. Just being honest with you. The things that we did helped produce athletes that you don't ever see anymore, but you see it in the NBA Combine. Hopscotch. We jumped rope. We'd have the plastic ropes that could go really fast. The nylon ropes. How many people have you ever seen in your neighborhood jumping rope anymore? It builds great timing. We played jacks. Who remembers jacks? Who remembers throwing the ball up, grab one jack, catch the ball? Throw the ball up, grab two jacks, catch the ball. Throw the ball up, get three jacks, catch the ball. Eye-hand coordination. Who played jacks? How many people are listening to me going, oh, yeah, I did that. You don't ever see any kid playing jacks anymore. It's the best eye-hand coordination. Google Stephen Curry, and you'll see them throwing two rubber balls at him at one time, and he's bouncing them. All he's doing is another version of playing jacks. We race marbles for keeps. My brother Larry Carey says it all the time. He wouldn't race his marbles because if you lost, we kept them for keeps. What about yo-yos? Walking the dog, rocking the cradle. When the last time you seen a yo-yo? Paddle ball. You talk about eye-hand coordination. Do you remember paddle ball? The board, a rubber band-like string, and a rubber ball, and you would hit the ball with the bat, pop, pop, pop, go to school. Mallet ball, do you all remember that? Paddle ball? Some people called it bolo. You all remember that? Have you all forgotten what we did in the summer when we were at home to entertain ourselves? Not riding a car, buy $1,000 worth of uniforms and shoes, dodgeball. Dodgeball. Anybody remember dodgeball? Croquet in the yard, roller skating, Robin's Roost, 1-2-3 red light, which we had a dog that played with us. That's the truth, you all. We had a dog that played 1-2-3 red light. Everybody had to stop, freeze, turn back around, 1-2-3 red light. Who could get there first? You'd have to stop on a dime. Have you all forgotten all the games that we did in the summer to entertain ourselves? Run track, high jump. Who remembers lowering the stick? How low can you go? to test your flexibility. How low could you go underneath the stick? How many of y'all remember these games that we played almost for free? You don't ever see them anymore. That we did every day that helped all the athletic skills, along with playing football and basketball. Let me bring my next caller on. Who do you say I have? I got David before I get to break. David, welcome to Esports Radio. How are you?
2: Hey, Jerry. I grew up in Newburgh too, man. I played all those games. I played, curveball, and I'm pretty sure we invented a frisbee golf because we did the same thing. We would take a frisbee and set up garbage cans down the whole street and just try to throw it in the garbage can.
0: Yes, I forgot frisbees. Yes, absolutely.
2: Yeah. Yes. So I'm going to bond that bridge because, I live in Mount Washington now, but I grew up in Newburgh, so I got you and Shannon both covered. But I was going to say on your roster thing, so I'm quite convinced that number that Kentucky had last year was pretty accurate, probably 20 to 23 million, somewhere in there, and you saw what we got. So I'm hoping Louisville can do better. Yeah, I'm a Kentucky fan, but I'm hoping Louisville does better because they are spending a lot of money. And the sad thing is Kentucky's spending just as much, and we don't have any kind of roster.
0: I heard that rumor, but I can't believe it. I heard that. It's all allegedly.
2: I bet you
0: $13 million.
2: Every bit of 16, 18 million.
0: No, I don't believe it.
2: Every bit of it, David. The sad thing is they had probably $4 or $5 million set back for Tyron Stokes, and that didn't even get him. So
0: Yes. It's a crazy world. We need to know, David. We really do. The public needs to know. That's all. Kids are being paid now. Yep. Thank you, Lord. But should we know? Yes, we should. Absolutely. To the penny. And like my first person that hit me on my phone, I hope they have a good accountant because America wants their tax money. That's all I know.
2: Oh, yeah.
0: I hope they understand.
2: Absolutely.
0: But, David, I just...
2: I'll pay it, so they should, right?
0: Exactly. No, absolutely. We all pay. Well, David, that's a statement that's not true across the board, but I agree that should be true. Earned penny should be paid, period. Yep. I don't care. There are ways that we get tax laws, David, that's not true. I'm just being honest with you because it's written for the rich.
2: I know.
0: That's the truth now. I'm tired of people lying. It's written for the rich. So they wrote themselves a loophole. And hey, some people are smart. In the NBA, I want people to understand. When you get your check, your federal taxes are taken out. You have no choice. So people understand. Appreciate you calling, David. You say 20?
2: I'm going to say one more thing, okay. Jerry.
0: Go ahead.
2: I lived over on Rosette, Ridgecrest Rosette. So over on our side, we did tackle in the street. I don't know about this two-hand touch in the street. We tackled everywhere.
0: We tackled everywhere, too. I'm trying to be nice to the parents and the kids today. There's no question. We were getting jacked up everywhere. David, I appreciate you calling.
2: I had to ask you brothers playing with me, and they lit me up. So,
0: lit me up. I used to go kicking and screaming. I hate it when they jacked me up and tackled me. I didn't mind if they threw me down, but I hate it when they picked me up. That made me so mad as a kid.
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0: Welcome back to Esports Radio. I'm being honest with you all, I am not half finished. So Tuesday, Wednesday of next week, I'm going to continue because there's so much more to this story. But I do want to give you all a few tidbits. Through all the games we played with our neighborhood guys and girls, confidence is failure with direction. Don't ever forget that. Confidence isn't always winning. Confidence is failure with a direction. Like my dad said, figure out what you did wrong. That's where confidence comes from. That's why I can't play the game of golf. I can't figure out what I did wrong. It's hard. Determination, not born with determination. You develop it. But before to develop determination, you have to first develop the passion of something that drives you that you don't know why it does that. Some people can say, I'm competitive at everything. I hear that garbage. Determination is a passion that is developed. The passion is something you have no control of. The determination comes off of that passion. Your attitude, there are two of them. There's a good and there's a bad. And then there's some people that don't know what their attitudes are. They're trying to find themselves. Bad attitude, aggressive, arrogant, belligerent, prideful, rude. That's never learning the first one I told you. Failure with direction. That's why the bad attitudes come in. Let me give them to you again. And I'm going to do this. I'm not done. I'm going to start with this another day, maybe next Thursday. Bad attitude, aggressiveness, arrogance, belligerent, prideful, rude. That goes back to the first statement. Where does true confidence come from? Failure with direction. That's why your parents are important. Really important. My dad never threw a ball back to me to shoot a basket. Listen to me, you all. Never. And I was one of the 2,300. I played over 170, 80 games. Never. Thank you, Shannon. He never threw a ball back to me. But he watched my games, high school games, Great White games, and the direction was there. Failure with direction builds a good attitude, which we'll start with. Guys, I want to just let you know this. I'm glad Shannon told me 1 minute. Caitlin Hutchison, the young lady I told you about that we raised the money for, that Mike spoke about, Mike Brown, 17 years old, lost her fight last night. We've got a great, just understand that. Don't let a Republican or a Democrat pull you apart. Don't let them separate you. Just know we have it great.
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13: 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Marsh going back. It's over his head. He turns and it's gone. It snuck over the railing and left into the flower bed. Francisco Alvarez with his second home run of the game.
12: Mets Radio Network on the call. They defeat the Phillies 4-1. Francisco Alvarez hit two solo home runs for his seventh career multi-home run game. Phillies reliever Brad Keller has a torn UCL and is expected to miss the rest of the season. The ratings have been released for the All-Star Game, and close to 8.8 million viewers tuned in on Fox, making it the most watched All-Star Game since 2018. In the WNBA, the Fire beat the Mystics 75-56. The game between the Liberty and Wings has been postponed due to travel delays caused by mechanical issues with the Liberty's charter flight. At the U.S. Open, Jackson Super has a one-stroke lead through the opening round.
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15: Heading out this morning, traffic starting to build. Plus, we have problems in Franklin County. Near Frankfort, we have a crash involving an overturned semi on 64 westbound near the Kentucky River, so watch for backups there. Otherwise, traffic on 64 and 71 looking good into the junction ramps. Not seeing any major delays coming out of Oldham County. 71 southbound looking good at LaGrange and Crestwood. No problems at the Snyder Freeway. Snyder itself moving well at 64 and all the way down across to I-65. I'm Bobby Ellis from the Total Traffic Center.
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14: It's the final weekend of the World Cup. England and France meet tomorrow in the third-place game, and Spain and Argentina meet in the final on Sunday. Baseball is back tonight as Major League teams return from the All-Star break. There was a game last night. The Mets beat the Phillies 4-1. The NHL released schedules for all 32 teams yesterday, an 84-game schedule this season, up from 82. And football continues to close in. The first NFL training camps open next week. I'm Matt McCoy.
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17: You know, Tom, to be quite honest, I listened a lot to Kaywood when I was... I grew up in Green Bay, Wisconsin, and week at night, you know, there was no internet, of course, then, and this is back in the mid to late 70s and early 80s, I would listen to Kaywood Ledford do Kentucky games whether I was driving or whether I was at home at night going to bed and listening to him. And of course I heard all of his Final Fours and everything. I just thought that he was such a gentleman and distinguished on the air. I never really knew him. I had gone up and introduced myself when I was a very young broadcaster, but I can truly remember when I was in school at the University of Kansas. I guess that's why I'm mentioning Kansas all the time. But I was a student at the University of Kansas, and Kentucky came in to play KU, and I want to say it was 1983, and they had Mel Turpin, they had Sam, they had, I want to say, Dirk Benefield and Derek Hoard, and they had just a terrific team. Joby Hall was the coach. And I didn't watch the game. I sat and watched Kaywood and do the game, and I couldn't hear it, but I was watching what he did. And I just thought, boy, that is what I want to do someday. I want to be the voice of a big-time school, and that's what I went into this business thinking I wanted to do, is be a radio play-by-play. What you're doing, I mean, just exactly what you're doing, the voice of a big-time program, a big-time school, and a great conference with a huge following on great radio stations. That's what I wanted to do. So somewhere along the line, I got diverted into television, which I've enjoyed, but I started doing Monday Night Football on radio this past year. And I don't know if I've ever been happier in my profession than this past season, which led to a Super Bowl down in Dallas between the Green Bay Packers and the Pittsburgh Steelers. And so this is a very rewarding, personally rewarding year for me because I was back doing radio again, and I love radio. So I'm envious of guys like you and the John Wards and the late Kaywood Ledford and all these great Larry Munson down at Georgia. I mean, those are voices that I grew up with. I was more in tune with the radio guys and have caught a lot of your work. And like I said at the top of our interview, I'm a big fan. And I guess I'm a kind of a closet Kentucky fan in some ways.
18: I just thought that was a neat story. And that's, of course, Kevin Harlan of CBS Sports. Our opening segment of Wildcat News each day presented by Giuseppe's. They outpass Man O' War Boulevard off Nicholasville Road. Been there for more than a quarter of a century. Fantastic food. Voted one of the top 100 most romantic restaurants in the country by Open Table followers. And they have valet parking now, too, that you can take advantage of. So I hope to see you soon for a special night out at Giuseppe's. It's a pre-recorded edition of the Leach Report for this Friday, and we'll continue in just a couple of moments. Will Stein is committed to making Kentucky football the best, just like his mom, Debbie, and his aunt, Blakey, have done for more than 30 years with their Sissy Cakes Bakery on Fairfax Avenue, just off Shelbyville Road. 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

0: celebration this school's ever seen. And so help me, we played the game with that kind of confidence. It was poetic.
1: Amazing that a coach would put that for, I guess, the team that had beat you by 24 and that's undefeated.
2: Yeah.
1: And you're going to write that on the board. What the players must have thought at that moment.
3: Well, I talked to the players, a lot of them, when they had the reunion here, when they did the 50th anniversary. Good Lord, 50 years. But it was just exactly right. They were like, what is he doing? What is this? What is he write? What, you know, they were so confused, but that did give them confidence. But they also said they were laying in wait for Indiana. Of course, Indiana fans were like, well, Scott May broke his arm, and Scott May did play in the game. He wasn't 100%, but that wasn't a 24-point turnaround kind of guy. And that was to this moment, and I've seen a lot of Kentucky games. What's the greatest game? I always go back to that one. They go, 1975. I said, you had to be there.
2: Mm-hmm.
3: Fantastic.
1: Yeah. When Cal made his comment about the five guys in the draft was the greatest night in Kentucky basketball. I remember thinking at the time, well, the best it could be is ninth because they had eight was eighth because at that point they had seven national championships.
3: Yeah.
1: Actually, the best it could have been would have been ninth because that Indiana game would be on there along with all the championships. Yeah.
3: And Kevin Greavy has gone on to say, you know, that they hated losing to UCLA in the finals, but he said that was kind of our championship game, beating Indiana like that.
1: Need to get to a break. It is the Leach Report, pre-recorded edition. Darren Hendrick, Dick Gabriel joining me. We're talking some old-time classic radio calls, and we'll continue in just a moment here on the Leach Report, presented by Bobcat Enterprises.
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0: Report coming to you from the Clark's Pump and Shop Studio. Return, refresh, and refuel at Clark's. Darren Hendrick, Dick Gabriel joining me here. We're playing some classic radio calls. Been talking mostly from the Kentucky, or really exclusively from the Kentucky perspective so far. We're going to do a little bit more of that. We'll get into some games outside the Wildcats in the second half of the show. Darren, you grew up in Tennessee, so you grew up listening to John Ward.
1: That's right.
0: Your Kaywood Ledford, right?
1: Yeah, that's exactly right. And always his cadence and his descriptions and just the way he did things, always he really was my true inspiration for getting into radio play-by-play.
0: Same for me with Kaywood and Gabe, I'm guessing for you as well.
2: Oh, yeah. Yeah, absolutely.
0: And in 76, Kentucky and Tennessee played in on the football field. Kentucky hadn't been to a bowl game in 25 years, and they would get a bowl bid if they won at Tennessee. They were 6-4, and they went down there and won 7-0. And Gabe, I think you told me you covered the game, right?
2: I did. In Knoxville. Did indeed, yeah.
0: Kentucky, let's see, wouldn't win there again until 84, and then not again until 2020 in Knoxville. And Fran Kersey had the coached the Kentucky team at that time. And I've got a clip. I was going through some old cassettes over the holiday weekend and cleaning out some stuff in the office and found this interview I did with Coach Kersey. I think it was just a phone interview. But he tells a story about that 76 team, and then 77, they went 10-1. And what their mindset was going into that Tennessee game that they had to win to get to a bowl. And he also tells a great story about the crowd noise. So this is Fran Kersey.
3: You have to believe that you got a chance to win. They go to certain teams. If you don't go to certain games and say, you know, I don't think we can beat the LSU down there, then you don't have a chance. Because something bad is going to happen during that game, and you're going to say, uh-oh, here we go. And then you never gain it back. These guys believe they could win every game, and they almost did in that group. Now, they were a pretty solid group. But the thing I remember the most, you remember a guy by the name of Buckshot Underwood?
2: Yeah, I've heard
3: the name. Buckshot was on our staff. He was just an old fella helping us out, but Tennessee had a tradition. They always put the football team, the opposing football team, right behind the bench where the band was, and they had these loudspeakers. I mean, it was so brutally hard to even talk to your players and talk to people that you couldn't hardly make sense, you know. So I said, Buckshot, I gave him these clippers. I said, now right before the game, about 5 minutes, you reach as high as you can reach, and you clip those damn speakers. We can't hear anything going on. And sure as heck, old Buckshot went out there like an electrician. Bip, bip, bip, bip. And we had a peaceful sideline for the rest of the game.
2: That's a great story.
3: Yeah, it's true.
2: Did you get any reaction from Tennessee people?
3: I don't care. What are they going to do?
0: Isn't that a great story?
2: I had never heard that story till you shared it with me.
0: Amazing.
2: Yeah. And you know what I thought of right away was when they won in 84, Jeff Pecora was on that team. And he said after the game, they were standing on the bench yelling at the fans, play Rocky Top now.
0: One other Kentucky football clip. This is one Darren provided. This is Claude Sullivan, 1953 game. Was it against Tennessee?
1: Yeah, against Tennessee at Stoll Field. And I believe it might have been Bear Bryant's last game with Kentucky.
0: All right, let's hear that.
4: Kentucky up to the Tennessee 24, third down and 9. Bob Hardy mows in, needing big yardage. He slips, falls, hands to Pallone. Pallone down to the Tennessee 20, the 15, the 10, the 5. He scores. Ralph Pallone. Bob Hardy almost fell down. He's up the kicking foot. He's kicked 2 for 3. A big one right here now. Very important. Tennessee's kicked all 3 of theirs. Here's the snap. Hardy kicks. Good. Score, 27-21. And here's the crowd right now.
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0: So love that it. Was a Claude it. Sullivan clip, and Gabe, you said you'd not heard him do football.
2: No, not until today. That was great.
1: It's all a right. lot in that clip.
2: Oh, yeah.
0: When we come back, we'll get into some calls around the SEC, maybe some national stuff, and have some more fun with these classic radio moments and the way they were called by some memorable announcers. It is the Leafs Report, presented each day by Bobcat Enterprises.

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11: We are back into the Leach Report. This is a pre-recorded edition here. I'm taking some vacation time, and Friday was a hard day to find a sub with remotes and different things. So brought Dick Gabriel and Darren Hedrick into the studio with me. We're playing some classic old radio calls and interview clips and having a lot of fun with this. Hopefully you guys are as well. All right, let's play some classic college calls, guys. One of the legendary announcers of the South, Larry Munson of the Georgia Bulldogs. He also called Vandy games for a time, but he became legendary calling the Dogs. First one we have for you is, both of these are from the 1980 season when Georgia won the national championship. This is Herschel Walker was a freshman but didn't start in his first game, but he came in late. They were trailing Tennessee, and this is Herschel Walker's first touchdown as a Georgia Bulldog.
12: This has not been a night for old lady luck. Georgia knocking on the door. They're on the Tennessee 16. Tennessee has dominated this one. They gave us a break. We couldn't use it. Then we gave them a couple. 15-2, Tennessee leading. Crowd roaring against Georgia, trying to make them drop it so they can't hear. We hand it off to Herschel. There's a hole. 5, 10, 12. He's running over people. Oh, you Herschel Walker. My God almighty, he ran right through two men. Herschel ran right over two men. They had him dead away inside the 9. Herschel Walker went 16 yards. He drove right over Orange Church, just driving and running with those big thighs. My God, a freshman.
9: There's so much in there.
13: Yeah, yes. If Munson were going for a job and gave some suit that tape, said, I'm going to be your play-by-play man, they would have thrown him out the door, and they would have missed out on that kind of greatness.
14: He would have been perfect in the National Hockey League.
13: Oh, yes.
14: Can you imagine him as a hockey announcer?
13: Oh, my gosh. And Munson, he was perfect where he was.
9: Yeah, Munson was a we-they guy.
13: Yeah, oh, yeah. Yes. He broke every rule in the book.
9: I grew up listening to Kaywood, and Kaywood never did
13: that.
9: That's
13: right.
9: And so
14: John Ward.
9: I've never done that. John Ward?
14: Yeah,
9: one?
14: His number one thing was be professional. Yep. That's all he would ever say. Yeah.
9: But for Munson, God bless him. It worked. It was It was part of his deal. And here's the probably the most famous call. Later that year, Georgia's playing against Florida.
13: That's so great.
9: And Georgia's would eventually go on to be an undefeated champion, but looked like it was going to lose and maybe lose out on a shot at the national championship. They were trailing down at what they used to call the world's biggest outdoor cocktail party in Jacksonville, the Georgia-Florida game. And Georgia's backed up in a hole. It looks like they're beat. Time's running short, and here's Munson picking up the call.
12: Back third down on the 8. In trouble. Got a block behind him. Going to throw on a run. Complete to the 25, to the 30. Lindsey's got 35, 40. Lindsey's got 45, 50, 45, 40. Run, Lindsey. 25, 20, 50, 10, 5. Lindsey stops. Lindsey stops. Lindsey stops. Well, I can't believe it. 92 yards, and Lindsey really got in a foot race. I broke my chair. I came right through a chair, a metal steel chair with about a 5-inch cushion. I broke it. The booth came apart. The stadium fell down. Now they do have to renovate this thing. They'll have to rebuild it now. This is incredible. You know, this game has always been called the world's greatest cocktail party. Do you know what is going to happen here tonight? And up at St. Simon's and Jekyll Island and all those places where all those dog people have got these condominiums for 4 days. Man, is there going to be some property destroyed tonight? 26-21. Dogs on top. We were gone. I gave up. You did too. We were and gone. Miracle.
14: Oh, we were gone. I gave up and you did too.
13: I can never decide what's my favorite part of that. Run,
9: all
13: Lindsey.
9: Those dog people.
13: Yeah.
9: With those condominiums.
13: Yeah. But while he's calling the play, run, Lindsey.
14: Yeah.
13: And then no touching. Just Lindsey Scott. Lindsey Scott. I mean, oh my God. Every time I play that on my show, I have to do it right before a commercial because I can't stop laughing.
9: It is so great. Man. It is just the SEC Network did one of those SEC story things on the legendary announcers of the SEC.
13: Not enough Kaywood, but that was great.
9: Right. But Munson was prominently featured in there. Here's another one. This is the Auburn announcer, men's basketball, 1988. Jim Fife from Paintsville, Kentucky was the voice of Auburn at that time. And Kentucky was number one. It was a weeknight game, maybe early in the SEC season, I think. And Auburn comes in and upsets number one Kentucky on a shot from the corner by John Kaler. Here is how the Auburn Network called that.
15: Kaler unloads the three-pointer.
16: He scored!
15: 9 seconds to go. Three-pointer by Kaler. 53-52 Auburn. Rex Devin in the forecourt. Long shot, no good. Kaler shot the Auburn.
16: We're going to do it, Kim. They did it.
15: Well, they did it.
16: They call it Kentucky foul.
15: It's over. Auburn has done it.
9: I'm just trying to imagine if Keith Madison had done that in that regional, super regional final working with you.
14: I'd have just let him go.
13: Again, I was at that game. You might have been at that game. And I saw him go.
9: I was.
13: And they could not shake. Remember, Auburn just wouldn't go away.
9: Yes.
13: And Kentucky just played uninspired basketball.
9: It was like 53-52.
13: It was a boring game up. Well, it wasn't really boring because it was tense, but right in front of the bench, he threw that threw that shot in.
11: One more clip. This is the University of California Network. We've all seen the video of the Cal player running Stanford bands coming on the field as the game ends, and Cal's gets a kickoff, looks like they're beat, and they're doing all these laterals, and the band starts on the field because they think the game's over, and it's not. And here's how it sounded on the Cal Network.
17: He'll probably try to squib it, and he does. Ball comes loose, and the Bears have

0: sensational from Maddox. Hard running. Exciting, thrilling finish in the history of college football. California won the big game over Stanford. Oh, excuse me for my voice, but I have never, never seen anything like it in the history of I've ever seen any game in my life.
1: Oh, my goodness. That may have set a record for adjectives.
2: You know, the one play that reminds me of in the more modern era of radio is Rod Bramblett at Auburn in the kick six.
3: I was just thinking that.
2: Yeah. And, you know, Rod, miss him greatly. But, man, what a call that one was.
3: Yeah, and really,
1: Auburn's going to win the football.
3: That was the greatest play, the Cal game, until that Auburn game, I think. But then when you mix in the band, it kind of stands alone.
1: And by the way, that one and some of these come courtesy of the Miley collection. John Miley down in Evansville, this hobby of recording games. God bless him. Thankfully, he did that. And then he got eventually licensed by Major League Baseball and some other entities to market his, to be able to sell this audio. And I got some stuff from him over the years, had him on shows, got to know him. Nice, nice gentleman in his 90s now. And he has donated his collection to Indiana University. It's in the process of being digitized. He's from Evansville. And It will be available online at some point at Indiana University. It's just an amazing collection. Anyway, we need to get to a break. We'll continue with the classic calls when we come right back here on the Leach Report Radio Network, presented by Bobcat Enterprises. 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
1: 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Darren Hedrick, Dick Gabriel joining me for this pre-recorded edition of the show as we play some old classic radio calls and interview clips. We've got the voice of UK baseball here, so we're going to do a little baseball segment. One that Darren provided us is Marty Brenneman calling Pete Rose's record-breaking hit when he beat Ty Cobb's record, hit 41-92 of Pete's career. And here's how Marty Brenneman and Joe Nuxall called it on the Reds radio network.
10: He levels the bat a couple of times. Shao kicks and he fires. Rose swings.
11: There it is! There it is! Get out! Get out! All right!
10: There it is! Hit number 41-92. A line drive single into left center field. A clean base hit. And it is pandemonium here at Riverfront Stadium.
1: Marty and Joe, guys worked together for years, legendary friendship as well as a broadcast duo. And Joe kind of stepped on the play-by-play guy there, but it kind of worked.
2: It did. It really did. And, you know, Marty always impressed me by staying under control so well in the big moments and the verbiage, the words that he would find, you know, hoisted on the shoulders or it's pandemonium at Riverfront and things like that. It's just an amazing play-by-play voice in the majors.
3: And I remember we were all wondering, like, what if it's Joe's turn behind the mic
1: when the hit came,
3: you know? But I think the Reds network kind of orchestrated it. But you knew you'd hear Nuxie because you heard him anyway on a home run. Get out! Get out! You know, so it was just perfect.
1: The next one we have is John Sterling on the Yankees network. This was Aaron Judge hitting his 62nd home run, which set the American League record.
12: Here's the 1-1. Swung on.
13: There it goes. Deep left. It is high. It is far. It is gone. Number 62 to set the new American League record. Aaron Judge hits his 62nd. All the Yankees out of the dugout to greet him. Just think of it. Three Yankee right fielders. The Babe hitting 60 and 27. The Jolly Roger hitting 61 and 61. And now Aaron Judge hits his 62nd home run. The most home runs any American leaguer has hit in a single season. And the American League has been alive for 120 years. This is Judgment Day. Case closed.
1: So that was John Sterling. I don't know if he had those facts on a note card there, or just recalling them.
3: But
1: it was the perfect history lesson there at that moment.
2: Can you tell he likes show tunes and Broadway?
1: The Jolly Roger.
3: And he's so deliberate in his call with that gorgeous voice. And I got to think that when he went into it is high, it is. I guarantee the ball was already out of the ballpark.
2: Oh yes, yes.
3: But it was great.
1: Let me play one here from a television call. I remember growing up, my dad was a great baseball fan, so we watched the Monday night game of the week on NBC, and it just so happened that that's where Hank Aaron broke Babe Ruth's record, hit his 715th home run on a Monday night against the Dodgers. He had tied Ruth's record on opening day at Riverfront Stadium off Jack Billingham and the Reds, but this was Vin Scully on the NBC TV call of 715 for Henry Aaron.
14: One ball and no strikes. Aaron waiting. The outfield deep and straight away. Fastball is a high drive into deep left center field. Buckner goes back to the fence. It is gone. What a marvelous moment for baseball. What a marvelous moment for Atlanta and the state of Georgia. What a marvelous moment for the country and the world. A black man is getting a standing ovation in the Deep South for breaking a record of an all-time baseball idol. And it is a great moment for all of us, and particularly for Henry Aaron.
1: Just appropriate history lesson at that moment. We talked about the history with the Sterling call too.
3: And people need to remember, you know, you may ask yourself now, why did he say that? Well, that we were back then 10 years removed only from the Civil Rights Act being passed in 1964. So yeah, he was right on.
1: He's getting death threats, Hank Aaron.
3: Yeah, you know. And the other thing too, what I loved was that's not, as we know, the only call. It was TV. There was, you know, a national radio call. There was local radio. One of the local radio guys, Milo Hamilton.
2: Yes.
3: Oh, yeah. Who would have eventually become, for 1 year at least, the TV voice of the basketball Wildcats.
2: Mm-hmm. Yeah, Milo with the, there's a new home run champion of all time.
3: That was a great call.
2: That was the call. There's a legend surrounding Vin's call of that. Right after that clip ends, there's this long pause as he just lets the TV picture show. Mm-hmm. The legend is he got up and went and got a cup of coffee while all that was happening.
1: To not be tempted to talk.
2: Yeah.
3: That's perfect.
2: That's right.
3: That's so great.
1: All right, let's get to a break, and then we'll have one more segment here of this great fun for us and hopefully for you guys, too, on this edition of The Leach Report, presented by Bobcat Enterprises.
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0: King Salmon Tostada is refreshing. It was really good.
1: It is blowing my mind that Billy is enjoying this. I was a little worried because, you know, you're open about it. You like rice, chicken, steak?
0: Yeah. Well, I don't have a gallbladder, so, like, my stomach's a little irregular. So we have to be easy on fried foods or crazy cuisine without being able to order what you want at a random restaurant in San Francisco.
1: There you go. Get them worked up.
0: But, no, this has all been phenomenal. And it's you know, like fine dining, but at an affordable price, it seems like.
1: Yeah, a reminder, it's open to the public. People get a little confused. Yeah. Come up here. And especially with this happy hour that they have going on where you can get three of these for $30 from 4:30 to 6 Tuesday through Sunday. They're not open on Mondays. And who does a happy hour on weekends? Usually you see like
2: that's right, every day. The happy hour is every day. This is one of the best deals in town right here.
1: All right, I hate just rubbing it in because people are driving around listening on radio as we talk about how good the crab cake is, which is phenomenal. It's got like some kind of a little lemon to it.
2: Everything's worth a little lemon in it.
1: Oh, I walked right into that one. I mean, I put that on the tee for you, handed you the driver, and set that one up. But thank you for that contribution. And thank you to Viet the Vine Restaurant for having us today. Love this place. Check it out in downtown Lexington. You good?
0: Mario just had his first crab cake. Florida boy didn't have his a crab cake before. He said he loved it.
2: That's so. His first one?
0: Yeah.
1: Welcome to the show, Mario. Good stuff. All right. I got a few more basketball topics to get to.
2: Okay.
1: You know, we do talk about sports on this show occasionally. One news piece, it's a few days old, but I can't believe we haven't mentioned it yet. I want to make sure we work it in this week before we get to the weekend and it just becomes stale news we throw away. But Ryan, your guy, Tubby Smith, who you know the impersonation of earlier this week, is finally going into the College Basketball Hall of Fame after his big career at UK. We all know the story. He comes in, immediately wins the 98 title. He had an undefeated SEC season, won 5 SEC regular season championships, 5 SEC tournament championships. What did he coach, 10 years here?
2: 10 years.
1: 10 years here. Brought Tubby Ball, the defensive-oriented basketball that we're not used to around Lexington. But he brought that. Fans loved it for a while. There at the end, got to 10-loss Tubby. We're not going to dive into that, but he ended up resigning and going over to Minnesota right before we walked into a wall with Billy Gillespie. But I loved the Tubby era. I went to Tubby Smith basketball camp. I had signed up for Patino camp, which would have been my third straight year Patino's camp. Then that coaching change happened, and it became Tubby camp. But he was awesome to be around, and when I was a little runt. And, Ryan, I know you were around him a lot covering the team, but just thrilled that Tubby's going into the Hall of Fame.
2: Tubby's my favorite coach of all time, and always will be. I love the man, let alone the coach. I love the man. He's just such a good person. He was so good to be around. He was so good to work with. And he is, I heard Cutler, I'll steal this stat from Cutler's show, like one of three coaches that have taken 5 teams to the NCAA tournament. Mm-hmm. 5 different teams, and Tubby's taking them to the NCAA tournament. It's pretty amazing.
1: He also, only Cal and Rupp, who had pretty good careers here, got to 100 wins faster than Tubby. He even got there faster than Rick and Joe B and some of the other guys we adore. So
2: long overdue. He should have been in this Hall of Fame many years ago, but congratulations. The guy, everywhere he went, he's been a winner and he's a good person. If you had one player you wanted, one coach you wanted your kid to play for, you pick Tubby.
1: You know, everyone, 98, you get the ring. Was that your favorite team? But, you know, 03, 05, there were some great teams, obviously hampered by injuries with the Bogans year and Marquette. But was 98 your favorite, or did one of those others take it even though they didn't get all the way through and finish the job?
2: 98 was definitely my favorite because those guys, the comeback cats, they were down by, you know, 10 points at halftime in the championship game. It's just amazing what they were able to do. But they were all just good guys. You know, Cameron Mills, Jeff Shepard, Allen Edwards, those three seniors, Scott Padgett, Wayne Turner, Nazee Muhammad, Jamal McGlory. Just a good group of guys. Fun to play around, fun to play with. And the 03 team, though, man, they put the defensive pressure on you, and they just locked you down. You were just not going to score. Those games were like 55-52. They were kind of hard to watch, but, man, they were – incredibly great defensive team. That's all because of Tubby.
1: Put SEC rings on fingers. That was back when you all had a little more access to coaches. It's changed so much. They're pretty much locked down. I mean, it was great talking to Pope 2 weeks ago, but those moments are pretty rare these days. Were you all able to get a lot closer, and that's why you know Tubby so well and like him so much?
2: Probably so, and he was more approachable. Like, you know, if Calipari was sitting in here, you kind of would have to go through this person to get to talk to him. Tubby would come up to you. Hey, man, you need to talk to me? Are you good? You need to do anything? You know, he was that approachable about it.
1: And I don't think many people know this, but Tubby hasn't coached here in almost 20 years now. but he still gives back to the community here.
2: He does.
1: Still to this day. He had a community center? I don't know.
2: Tubby's Clubhouse.
1: Is that still around? Or I know it's...
2: It's not far from here. It's just over here on Kenwick neighborhood, just right down the street from where we are right now.
1: But even though he went on to Minnesota and Memphis and has made stops here and there, he's still giving back to Lexington. And then he finally got to come back a couple years ago when High Point played UK. And I'm glad Tubby got that moment and got to be the Y in Rupp Arena, and he was celebrated.
2: You know, when he was inducted into the UK Hall of Fame, it was going to be announced at the halftime of the UK football game. Huge crowd. And there was a little concern if he would get booed because the way, you know, when he left here, it wasn't the greatest. He got this unbelievable applause, and you could tell he teared up. It touched him. So I think the fan base loves that man. Regardless of what happened in the last couple of years here, he's still one of the greatest coaches we've ever had.
1: And one of his players, also in the news lately, that I think we skipped over. There's a new sheriff in town.
2: There is a new sheriff in town. Well, a sheriff's deputy.
1: Yeah. Hashimu Evans, who played for Tubby, came in to play for Rick from Manhattan, had to sit out that 96-97 year back when you had to do the 1 year sit out for transferring, came to play for Rick, ends up playing 2 years for Tubby, came off the bench for the title team, and then was a big star the following year, starting in 99, had like a 31-point game against number 2 Maryland in Rupp Arena.
2: Yeah, he did.
1: Recently sworn in as a new sheriff's deputy in Fayette County.
2: What?
1: And it's funny, before this news broke, I went to the cobbler over on Lane Allen to get a shoe fixed over there by Dad's.
2: Yeah.
1: And a guy walked out of Dad's. I was pretty far away, and I was like, that looks like Hashimu Evans in full uniform. Like, I was like, what is Hashimu into? And I couldn't get over there to talk to him because I was pretty far away. And then that night it comes out that he's the new sheriff's deputy. So we got Hashimu patrolling the streets here in Fayette County now.
2: I love it. A good guy also, and he can't, you know, want to come back to retire and live in Lexington. So if he wants to get into law enforcement, then go for it, big guy. I'm very happy for him.
1: That transfer year, it was when I was at Patino's camp. The guys always scrimmage at the end of the night. And, you know, I'm like, wow, look who, Derek Anderson, Ron Mercer. But Hashimu was there, and I didn't know who that was because he hadn't played yet.
2: Yeah.
1: And he was dominating everyone, and they're like, this guy just came in from Manhattan. And we're all wide-eyed, like, what? Who is this guy? And he ended up playing a couple years and being great.
2: Big reason why they won in 98 with Hashimu Evans.
1: So congrats to Tubby and Hashimu. This is KSR. We'll be back.
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0: But that's where it starts. You know, when you talk about developing youth and making that step in the right direction, that same level of attention has to be applied to our Olympic team as well.
1: You know, Thomas Tuchel, very interesting, the British manager, he said, he goes, I think ball possession plays a crucial role. It's maybe not in our DNA like it is Spain, Argentina, or Brazil. To take the ball, control the game and the ball, it's like a big problem for us. So I don't know what the reputation of British players. I know the English Premier League is kind of tough and physical, drives a lot of revenue, wildly popular. But, you know, we were talking, and Greg Berhalter talked about this earlier on the show, is that when I watch certain countries play, it's like the ball's connected to the foot. And I don't think that comes from a D1 scholarship or coaching. I think it comes from being 4 years old in an alleyway, kicking the ball around to yourself. Are we a mile from that, or do you see advancements in our technical expertise and excellence? Because, right, I mean, England, their manager is saying, I don't think we control it like Spain. How do you view that as a somebody that's played at the highest level?
0: Well, one, I would hate to hear that comment if I'm an English player.
1: I know.
0: Right? Because it kind of, I would hate to hear that. But the other part to it and how it applies to the U.S. is, I do agree that we have to lean into who we are, you know, as and what kind of athletes and players we produce. But within saying that, we have to improve. When you look at the teams that are playing in the final, or even in the semifinals, right? Spain, France, Argentina, England, despite that comment from their manager, these are teams that are proficiently at a higher level when it comes to playing this game. And yes, from the technical standpoint, that's developed in so many different facets. You're going to learn X, Y, and Z when you're within a setting in a team, but what you're doing on your own, fall in love with the ball on your own, playing individually, playing in street soccer games, playing with your siblings, just finding more moments to fall in love and have that one-on-one attention with the ball, that's everything. Because then when you get into a team setting, you're prepared. You're able to adapt. You're able to be creative and express that creativity in different ways. And so I think we need to create more environments where this kind of rawness is allowed to be expressed and encouraged. But then the other part to that is we need to also create these environments that are away from team settings where players, kids grow up and they just go out there and play freely.
1: It's just really interesting when I read that. So, you know, a lot of times, and I don't know if there's any sport like this, maybe basketball, where some of the greatness comes from culture and lifestyle and how, you know, do you fall in love with a game? You know, it's hard to play football, Mo, by yourself.
0: Right.
1: You know, who am I blocking? Who am I rushing? You know, baseball, similarly. But basketball, I can go out in the yard as a kid. I would literally play. I grew up rurally. I'd play basketball for hours by myself. Soccer, give me the ball. Let me play around with it. Like some hockey. Hard to do it by yourself. So, I mean, I think some of that soccer and basketball, golf, by the way, give me a club and some balls. I can sit there in the range for hours. I don't know. I hope we have the culture. I hope.
0: No, I agree with you. I'm glad you said that because as I was talking, that's what I was thinking as well. I think basketball is the closest comp because you can just all you need realistically. Okay, you need a court or a hoop, but you can go and play you can go and shoot hoops. You can go and work on your moves. You can do all these things that then when you get into a setting or a game, boom, it's like second nature. Same thing with soccer. All you need is a ball, maybe a wall, but even with just a ball, you can work on your touch. Yep. You can juggle. You can work on like all those little small things. And you see that, right? You see the guys that make it in the NBA. They have that rawness about them. Some of their skills were developed in just like street settings. Where they just are just playing because they love the game and that love had led them to say, I want to be better. The same thing needs to happen in our sport on a more consistent and a higher level.
1: Yeah. It's like art, it's music, it's acting, it's entertainment, it's soccer, it's basketball. They are kind of experimental. I mean, I was reading a story about Allen Iverson's crossover, you know, and the guy he learned it from. Like, you know, it's just like so much of basketball, like you watch dunk contests and guys are, you know, they made that up. You know, they're sitting with a buddy.
0: Doing it on their own.
1: That's right. They're not doing practice time. Spo's not giving you time to dunk during practice, right? Mo, it's great seeing you as always. I appreciate it.
0: I appreciate you, my man. Thank you again.
1: Thank you. It's But it's, you know, like when you watched Belgium, USA, like 3 minutes in, you're like, man, 90 seconds in, you're like, man, we're not, our possessions are not good. I mean, England's possessions, Argentina, it's just so natural. It's so easy. You know, is a lot of it, is it cultural? But I do think soccer and basketball have always felt that they're kind of just intertwined at certain levels. John Middlecoff with the news.
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3: Okay, let's start with baseball, where the second half of the season kicks off with an incredible series, the 2024 World Series rematch. Shohei and the Dodgers headed into the Bronx. Problem, though, Colin, is the Yankees' big-time player has a rib injury, been out a long time, and not scheduled to come back anytime soon. But they've actually done a pretty good job without him. They've gone 18 and 19, and they've kind of gained a little ground on the Rays. Aaron Boone done a good job this year, but the Dodgers' best record in baseball. Kind of feel like, you know, in the late 90s when the Yankees were rattling off World Series every year, it feels like it would be shocking if they don't win it again.
1: Well, the Yankees are very home run dependent, and if Aaron Judge is not available, there's your biggest home run stick. So, I mean, again, the Dodgers have guys. Mookie Betts last year struggled for a long time. I mean, Ohtani had a bad, was it divisional series or, you know, National League Championship series. The Yankees are not a great defensive team. They're not like base-to-base baseball, station-to-station baseball team. They're a power-hitting team and power-pitching team. So Judge is a huge loss for them. I mean, you go back to the World Series against the Dodgers a couple of years ago, they looked almost unathletic compared to the Dodgers defensively and on the bases. So they're not that they're like Argentina. A lot of good players. The key is Messi. Yankees have a lot of good players. The key is overwhelmingly Aaron Judge.
3: Is it fair to say, you know, the NL, the Braves are really good. The Brewers are really good. We know the Phillies have a ton of talent. The NL feels much better than the AL. I mean, the White Sox are in first place. I don't know if the AL is quite. If Judge can come back, I do believe the Yankees could make a run. Yeah, like you said, a little bit of a flawed team. Yeah. To college football, talk about making a run. Arch Manning enters another season. Ton of hype. He's gotten a lot of criticism since their loss to Ohio State last year in Fox. Very own Urban Meyer spoke to the criticism that Arch has been getting.
4: The common denominator of every great quarterback is a great group of players around him. And I remember talking to Sark about this. You know, everybody's all over Arch Manning. And I get it. You're a quarterback and you had that last name. Get used to it, pal. That's going to be the rest of your life. However, when players aren't open, that's not the quarterback's fault. And the receivers against Ohio State really struggled. They're very talented. They didn't play great in that game. Every quarterback that has a great year, he is surrounded by dudes.
1: Yeah, I've got high hopes, but there are, and I say this with admiration and love to Sark and Texas football, because I've always loved it. Even as a kid, I have no connection to it. But they do feel like there are those times where Buffalo Bills have this. Like, you know, it's not just a talent thing. It's like they just keep losing on the margins in big games. And it's like in big games with Texas, I thought they got pushed around a couple years ago by Georgia. They just weren't as physical. So it's like I know they're going to be good. Sark's taken them to a top five or six program in the country. I think they've eclipsed Alabama in terms of recruiting and NIL, consistent quarterback play. But I'll believe a title when I see it. I want to watch it develop. They have a really tough schedule. It is a really,
3: Can we throw up the schedule? Because I think now that they've entered the SEC.
1: Look at this thing. Jesus.
3: Them in Oklahoma, right? Coming from the Big 12.
1: Oh, my God.
3: Little different animal. I do believe this. Last year, the Ohio State game, I don't remember the score off the top of my head.
1: Low scoring.
3: It was low scoring, but they kind of got worked. Texas did not look good. They got to win that game, not just for their own psyche, for Arch's positive momentum heading into the season. Because look, Ole Miss was in the Final Four last year. I mean, Tennessee is a team that's considered down in the SEC. That's not easy to go there and win. You know, Florida with Summerall is going to be way better. LSU's got Lane Kiffin. A&M is, I know they beat them last year, but now this year it's going to be in College Station.
1: Yeah, Texas is not going undefeated with that schedule. Now they get Ole Miss and Trinidad Chambliss at home. That helps. That's especially after you've played in order Tennessee, Oklahoma, Florida, then the fourth game's Ole Miss. If that's in Oxford, you're losing that football game. That's like college kids. It's hard to answer the bell 4 weeks in a row. And Ole Miss may be better than all those teams. So, yeah, it's a rough schedule. Missouri's tricky. LSU's going to be
3: tough. Big time. Well, there's only 12 teams in the playoffs. And more than likely, if you go 9-3, you're not getting in. You're going to lose an SEC game, maybe two. So if you lose that Ohio State game, Texas would only have the margin for error to lose one SEC game to keep their to go 10-2. And the pressure on Arch, what's their roster worth? $50, $60 million?
1: They only leave the state of Texas three times. So that's the good news. Their road trips are easy. But again, you're traveling with 19, 20, 21-year-old kids. Road trips can be... In the NFL, I almost feel like there's no home field advantage anymore with all the equipment. In college, you see good teams go on the road and literally fold. Within two drives, you're like turnovers, penalties. So it's hard. When I see a college schedule that's got... I mean, just look at these losable road games. At Tennessee, at Missouri, at LSU, at Texas A&M. They probably won't lose at Missouri, but Missouri's can be sneaky. You know, in two of those games, it's just going to... You're going to have a bad quarter, a bad series, or a bad half with college kids.
3: I also think for Ohio State, they've had back-to-back years where they've lost a ton of guys to the draft. And last year, the defensive guys, Sonny Styles, Arvell Reese, and Caleb Downs, like, you kind of got to get them now. You get them at home. That game, I mean, talk about a football game early on in the season. Ohio State, Texas, sign me up for that one.
1: Yep.
3: Talk about another game signing you up for is the World Cup Final on Fox, where Lamine Yamal and Spain will take on Lionel Messi. But here's the problem. Yamal entered the World Cup coming off a hamstring injury with Barcelona back in April. Ahead of the final, he was seen with a wrap on his left hamstring. Yeah. The manager has downplayed the injury and said he will play, but it's something to keep an eye on. I mean, this is...
1: Well, they have so much depth. That's the good news. And they're not really Yamal dependent. They're not Argentina.
3: They're like the 85 Bears of soccer.
1: Yeah, they've just got dudes, you know, but it's something. I mean, he'll play. I can't imagine an 18-year... And also, young people heal faster, generally.
3: Have you seen the picture when he was a baby with Messi? I thought it was AI. And
1: so then
3: everyone told me it's real. Yeah. I mean, that's... And now he's the superstar, young superstar for Barcelona. Messi was obviously a star for Barcelona. That's an incredible photo.
1: It is. John Middlecoff with the news.
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11: Ah, 1971. 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Soul Train had just started chugging along. Everyone had a lava lamp for some reason. Weeble started to wobble, but as we all know, they don't fall down.
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11: Across the country, people were speaking up, and the more they did, the more they learned about the hidden underbelly of the most powerful law enforcement agency in the land. I'm Ed Helms, host of Snafu, Season 2, Medburg. 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
19: 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She was rich and beautiful and loved by all who knew her. For decades, despite intense media scrutiny, police failed to make an arrest. In 2000, 25 years after Martha's murder, her one-time neighbor, Michael Skakel, was arrested. He'd been 15, like her, at the time of the crime. He was also a cousin of the Kennedys.
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19: 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My name is Andrew Goldman. I've been a journalist for 30 years. I got involved in this case in 2015. 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
1: Well, I got to say, the last 4 to 5 weeks in all the years I've been doing this, radio or TV or whatever, It's been the most fun I've had. Soccer is something because 70 to 75% of, as you guys all know, of this business, what we do here, is National Football League and things connected to it. College football, the draft, free agency, it's just a big part. If I was a sports talk show in London, the English Premier League is 75% of the discussion. If I was a sports talk show host in Montreal, the NHL is 75% of discussion. That drives our bus. So, I mean, that's just our reality of how you drive the numbers. But I in the off season, I never wanted to work at the NFL Network. I would rather talk about other stuff. Years ago, the WNBA and Caitlin Clark became a huge story. And I'd said over and over on the air, it was so much fun. It was like, oh, it's new stuff to, you know, study and watch and follow and create content. It was just really, really unique. And we'd never talked WNBA, but Caitlin Clark, just her style and all the, you know, animosity. It was like, it was good content. Well, I mean, for the last 4 or 5 weeks, this has been as much fun as you can have doing what I do, talking and observing and watching and dissecting sports. The World Cup has been just absolutely fantastic. A learning experience for anybody curious about the game, that even as a casual, I think it's been overwhelmingly successful. And tip of the cap to the teammates I have at Fox and the remarkable job they have done. So I thought today on a Friday, as we get ready for Spain and Argentina, that is Sunday on Fox, we would give you the 10 greatest goals we have seen up to this point.
2: Number 10.
0: Might that change here? That's a lovely piece of skill. What about the hit? Oh! It's a cracker! A blockbuster for Bosnia! Talk about teenage kicks. What a moment for the 18-year-old.
2: Number 9.
4: Well defended that time. They have two players.
12: Duvern won it. Quick shot taken. Oh, what a goal! Isador!
4: One of the best goals that we've seen all tournament. And my goodness, just gets all of it to that top corner. What a fantastic strike.
2: Number 8.
23: If there's anyone on the field that can float it into that top corner, it's that man.
0: Tillman! It's ahead! Malik Tillman! 2-0 United States!
23: Tillman delivers for the United States. Make the keeper work. And boy, does he. Intense focus, lines up for power, and just bangs it.
2: Number 7.
24: Harry Kane. Still Harry Kane! Oh, my word! Majestic Harry Kane! Unbelievable! England lead 2-1. Arise, Sir Harry. He's just done the business for England big time.
25: Who else? King Harry.
2: Number 6.
26: Shelderup's been brilliant since he came on.
27: Haaland, he wants another one. He's got another one! How about that? Extraordinary! Just phenomenal!
28: He can't help it, can he? He just can't help scoring.
29: Another massive moment for that man. Norway surely going through now.
2: Number 5.
30: Right up the gut. What a ball that is. Messi on the turn. Options either side. Lionel Messi! There's your goal! There's more history! There's the magic man again!
23: Find Messi there, running at your back line. Good luck. Cuts onto the left foot, and he picks out that top corner. And now Messi's on the board.
2: Number 4.
30: Shelderup on Konsa. Shelderup, he'll fire, and Konsa's in! It's in off the post! Andreas Shelderup, a bolt of lightning out of the clear Florida sky to give Norway the lead!
23: What a strike from Shelderup!
2: Number 3.
30: Mario heads it back in. Doué able to find Mbappe. Through traffic, Kylian Mbappe! 20 career World Cup goals! Gives France the lead in the quarterfinal.
23: And Mbappe doesn't need much space. The top spin on the ball. The quick release is what catches Bono. And he has no chance getting to that ball.
2: Number 2.
27: Alvarez! Oh! That is a wondrous goal! Argentina, do it again! Just sensational.
28: Julian Alvarez, unstoppable to break the hearts of Switzerland.
2: Number one.
30: Set quickly and try to catch Argentina napping. McAllister can't make the play. Lopez Cabral! It's incredible! It's remarkable! It's almost unbelievable! It's Cape Verde for a second time tonight, tying the game!
5: I love this game, man. I just love it. That's a goal that dreams are made of. Oh my gosh! What a finish!
1: The most spectacular goal in this World Cup, fittingly, from Cape Verde. It gave us everything. Cape Verde, Messi, Spain's dominance, France's upset, the controversial England loss. America thrilled us, then discouraged us. This thing has just had so much, it's woven all together, and it's been a remarkable 5 weeks. We had so many great guests. I had Mo Adu on, and before I did, I usually talk to the guests for a minute or two before they come on during the break. And I said, I feel like I've taken a midterm, a 5 week midterm, a crash course in soccer. And you can watch a game. I used to be an MLS season ticket holder at LAFC. You can go to occasional games. You can watch it on TV, but it's almost like language. Like if you really want to learn a language and you want to speak French, I mean, the way to really, really go deep is move there. Dua Lipa can do some things for you, right? You can have your phone and you can practice and do 400 hours. I've done that before, but it's to go a mile deep on something. You have to watch it a lot and micro analyze it and get emotional about it. And that's what soccer has done. It's been a crash course for the American consumer. And it does make me want to watch and keep my eye on Cape Verde and Erling Haaland. Right? It's like, okay, I got to go deep on Spain. I went to Madrid. I knew they were good. It makes me want to read about Spain and their federation and their culture. And it's been really remarkable. And the revenue, the ratings, the merch, the ticket sales, America's into it. And I've said before, I don't know where we're at and where we're going to be. But if 10,000 kids in America, in this country of 350 million people, if 10,000 kids choose soccer going forward, they're 8, 9, 10 years old right now, over baseball, or basketball, or football, and 300 to 400 get Division I scholarships, and maybe 8 eventually are good enough to play somewhere MLS or beyond, can we get 2 stars? Can we find our Erling Haaland? I don't worry about goal. I don't worry about the back end. I don't worry about athleticism. That's not it. We've always been athletic. I don't worry about athleticism. I don't worry about goalkeeping. We've always been extraordinary. But can we find another number 9 along with Flo Balogun? Can Pulisic not have to be our vocal leader? Because we find that. So we're well capitalized. There's a lot of people here. It's an incremental sport. You're not going to get great overnight. As we noted multiple times, Japan had a 100-year plan. Japan did. In 1992, they unveiled a 100-year plan to win the World Cup. This is not the NFL where you get 7 rounds of draft picks. If you get the right coach in Ben Johnson or Vrabel, and you've got a talented young quarterback, whoa, playoffs. Just jump over people. It's not the way it works. It's closer to the NBA. You know, you get one great player out of a draft. Congratulations. That's infrequent. So, and now you have Spain favored over Messi and Argentina, Greg Berhalter earlier on Spain. And what just makes that country so great at this beautiful sport?
6: You know, it is a cultural thing. When you look at the Spanish team and you match them up, you know, pound for pound as athletes to all the other teams, they're way below the other teams. But what they have is just an amazing comfort on the ball and understanding of how to play. And that starts at such a young age. You have to imagine everything they're doing on the field is with their feet. And think about how difficult that is. So you need to recruit the skills. It's a hard wiring thing.
1: Just been fantastic. John Middlecoff, appreciate you filling in last couple of days. And, you know, as a football guy, you've been into the World Cup.
3: It's been a cultural moment. It feels like I think a huge draw has been all these games. You turn it on, it's like, oh, they're playing at Foxborough. They're playing in Kansas City. It feels like I'm watching football in soccer, right? Because they're playing in all of our football stadiums. It's almost like a kind of like a warm up for week one in about a month and a half.
1: Yeah, it's hard to put it in words what it's meant, but it's been good for our company. I think it's been good for the country. And this is usually the slow time of the year for us. It's been anything but. And it's been just, just this infusion of passion, and it has arrived in America. And there's about seven different metrics to prove it.
3: The games at Azteca in Mexico, those back-to-back knockout games, felt like I was watching Alabama LSU at night. It was incredible atmosphere.
1: Yeah. If I had to pick, Mexico-England was about as dramatic as anything we've seen. The meltdown by England was obviously something. But they don't lose much at Azteca. And for England to go in there, and Bellingham and Kane are both remarkable, really, it set the tone for what was a fantastic Agreed. World Cup. And it's Spain, it's Argentina, it's Sunday, it's on Fox. Thanks so much, everybody, for being part of it. Enjoy it Sunday. I will. For John Middlecoff, be safe. Take a deep breath. Enjoy Sunday.
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6: Good morning, everyone, and welcome to a new edition of Kentucky Sports Radio. I am not Matt Jones. I am Drew Franklin, filling in for Matt Jones with the regular band of idiots, the co-host.
7: Wow.
6: No, I included myself. 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We have Mario off doing his usual thing, taking pictures. We're going to have a fun Friday. 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
7: Uh-oh, remember our little...
6: Oh, goodness.
7: 502.
6: Mm-hmm. 7.
7: 7. Because 5 plus 2 is 7.
6: Yeah, uh-huh. And then the last 4.
7: 84... I can't remember.
6: All right. A-Vision Glass text machine. Hit it up.
8: This is a hot start, but even a better start than what we had on the pre-show this morning, so at least we're doing better than that.
6: Yeah, Shannon, can we get confirmation we're on the air since the pre-show had a little bit of troubles this morning, or am I just talking to my guys here?
9: Well, maybe it's just a conversation between us. I think we're on the air, but we weren't for the first segment on a KSR pre-show.
6: It was
9: all messed up.
6: Sometimes our technicals are difficult, but as I said, we have a fun show today. We're on location. It's not a typical remote where we can have crowds.
9: That's right.
6: But we are at one of my favorite places in Lexington for a business takeover. We are at The Vine, which happens to be directly across the street from iHeart in downtown Lexington. That's why, instead of just sitting and talking about them in the studio, hey guys, let's just walk across the street. We even jaywalked with the equipment. Sorry to our local police force. We got away with it. Billy got us set up, and we are here for a fun day. They're opening the V at The Vine lounge or restaurant tomorrow, a reopening after they've revamped the menu, unveiling a lot of new things. I got these nice tasting plates. Ryan, you got this menu. This looks like stuff you'd like. They got flags to let you know where they're from, but a wide variety of different cultural items like patatas bravas. Is that one of your favorites from Spain? Maybe you want some oysters on the half shell. That's the U.S. contribution there. Some foie gras. Does that sound good to you?
7: Yes. I don't know really what that is, but yes, it sounds delicious.
6: Well, we'll be trying some of it later, and you can try it starting tomorrow. This place is open to the public. The Vine has a membership aspect for the lounge and a pool, but just so people know, the restaurant here is open to anyone, and they even have a happy hour where you can get these tasting plates 3 for $30. That's $4.36 Tuesday through Sunday.
7: I got to admit something. You gave me a tour. I was blown away. I mean, I cannot believe this is in Lexington, Kentucky. When you took me up top for the membership area out by the pool, I'm like, this is not Lexington. I feel like you're on vacation in some exotic location. It is amazing how awesome it is upstairs in the club area.
6: And I've mentioned to you all for a while because I often just come over here and work. Now, I don't work by
7: the
6: pool. I don't know what I would get done by the pool, but there's a lounge with free coffee that I absolutely destroy. People keep it kind of quiet in there. But Billy, on days we have Cover Zero 2 hours after the show, I just sneak over here and go up there and work a little bit.
8: That's what you were saying. This is kind of your super secret hideout. Even before a game at Rupp Arena or something like that, come get some nice food. You're right, Ryan. You go upstairs, it's like you're in Vegas.
7: It is.
8: It's like you're at the Venetian.
7: I can't believe that's in Lexington. It's so cool upstairs.
8: They've got cabanas and lounge chairs and like some 100-inch TV out there so you can watch the games. They said they were watching World Cup games on it. So really cool, interesting vibe here at the Vine.
6: So check it out. Looking to be a member, but definitely check out the restaurant, which is reopening tomorrow.
7: Reopening tomorrow.
6: With a revamped menu. As I said, we'll try that later.
7: So the restaurant is on the 9th floor of this building.
6: Yes, where you are currently sitting. How about these views? Kind of not quite 360, I would call it about 180-ish views of downtown Lexington.
7: Makes Lexington look pretty beautiful up
6: here. Yeah, we see the world's tallest building right there. You can see campus back there. See
8: the world's tallest building. That's right. Yeah, it reminds me of San Francisco a little bit. We stayed in that hotel that had the rooftop bar. That was very cool. I got spoiled on that trip. So these vibes are bringing it back. And I guess the grand reopening is tomorrow, right?
6: That's right. So everyone check it out. We'll mention it more throughout the show, but we're excited to be over here. And now everyone knows my secret work hideout here at the lounge.
7: Yeah, when Drew used to disappear for a couple hours, now we know where he's been. He's been over here upstairs by the pool sipping Mai Tais before he goes to the UK game.
6: Working.
7: Smokey.
6: All right, as I said, Matt's out. He is at the is the Aspen Fellowship? Is that what he calls it?
8: It's apparently his last time doing this. Yeah. As a guy that's gone on a couple vacations for this Aspen Fellowship. Apparently this is the last time where they read books and put on little plays, right? That's what we've heard from in the past.
7: Solve the world's problems.
6: Yeah. That's right. He left us. We have the show. Billy did a great job yesterday.
7: He did a great job on the
8: show
7: yesterday.
6: I'm obviously driving today. Matt will be out next week, and we're getting a little rotation going. Who's Monday? Is that
7: Billy. Billy's back.
6: I think I'm Tuesday. Shannon Wednesday.
7: Maggie Davis
6: Thursday. Breaking news. Wani Nana there. And then we'll have a remote Friday with Ryan. Yep. So excited to fill in for Matt Weiss in Aspen, where the beer flows like wine and the beautiful women instinctively flock like the salmon of Capistrano. From Dumb and Dumber.
7: What in the world did you just say?
6: Yeah, big Dumb and Dumber guy here.
8: I was trying to think of what I know about Aspen, and the Dumb and Dumber movie is about what I know.
6: I'm talking about a little place called Aspen. We were going to have a fun guest today. Willie Cauley-Stein was going to pop in to promote TBT. Scheduled practice right in the middle of our show. I don't think that was intentional.
7: Come on, Coach Hood.
6: You know, I was confident Willie would be here. Willie doesn't let us down. He was excited to talk to us. But, you know, we need to get the guys ready for tomorrow. So that's an excused absence, right?
7: Yes. The game is now a little over 24 hours away. We cannot lose to Louisville at Memorial Coliseum right here in our own backyard. We cannot. So, yeah, practice, maybe multiple practices today to get ready.
6: So Willie's a late scratch, but I think he's going to join us next week if the schedule's aligned. But, you know, they got to put in the work over there on campus. To replace Willie's guest spot, our guy Mario is going to come on a little later.
8: Oh, another TBT
6: Mario
8: athlete.
6: Mario is TBT. He is La Familia. Mario snuck into practice yesterday, although I think he was invited. He didn't commit any crimes, and he got to see it all. So we're going to get his take. He talked to the guys. He couldn't be at Media Day earlier this week, so he got to go yesterday, do a lot of interviews. He'll even have a more updated look at practice than the one we had the day before, and maybe anything about the UK team. They weren't there, but, you know, he's around and can spy on things. So at some point, we'll have Mario come on, too.
7: He is Tommy TBT. He is Mr. Promotional for the whole TBT tournament. So, yeah, I'd like just to see what he thinks about our team we've put together.
8: Mario's already brought us a lot of TBT scoops, so maybe he can bring us give us a little preview for the game this weekend. I am disappointed we don't get to talk to Willie, not just because of the TBT questions I had, but the golf life that he's living now. I mean, he's tall, Drew. Think about the club head speed he could be generating right now.
6: He's pretty dang good, too. For a guy that size, his swing is pretty pure. You'd think he'd be clumsy and out there and tripping over himself, but Willie can hit the ball.
7: He's a great athlete. He used to play receiver in high school.
6: I knew he was going to say that.
7: I don't know if you knew that or not in that story, but
6: we'll hear from him next week, though.
8: Okay, good.
6: Today I was going to lead with the breaking news that happened a little bit before the show, some schedule updates.
7: Yes.
6: Many of you have seen it now, but I'm going to put that on hold.
7: Okay.
6: This was not my intention to lead with. I'd already done my show notes last night early.
7: Show prep.
6: Yeah, before I washed more bottles and then washed more bottles. And then washed a few more bottles and then reloaded those bottles for daycare today.
8: Did you remember the diapers this time?
6: Though? You know, I've done that twice.
7: Yeah, he told us before the show started, he's now done it a second time.
6: Yeah.
7: You get to put the diaper on.
6: Yeah, but that's been a few weeks. I think I've figured that part out. I think I'm good at putting diapers on now. But my point is I had a missed call from Ryan Lemon at 10:30. And I'm like, my goodness, what has happened? Is Ryan bailing on the show? Is there an emergency? And he had left me a voicemail. I wanted to play it. It has magically disappeared. I must have accidentally hit delete it. But Ryan, it sounds like last night I may have derailed your evening, you and Jen.
7: you kind of gave us a little homework assignment to go watch Shipwreck.
6: First and foremost, was not an assignment. I just said I saw this show. You all took it upon yourselves to watch it.
7: Well, you said you're going to talk about it today.
6: Okay, and you?
7: So I felt like we needed to do our show prep and watch it. You did not prepare me for how awful you feel when you finish watching that show. It's an hour and a half, and it is that's the most anxious I've ever been at the end of a show. And matter of fact, when it was over, Jennifer and I were both not only anxious, but in tears. Oh, they leave you crying at the end of the show.
6: They were both talking to me on this voicemail. They were shook. You could tell. Did you have to like go for a walk or something?
7: We went to Kroger. We had to go to Kroger to settle down and decompress a little bit.
6: Well, so everyone knows what we're talking about. There's a new show on Netflix called Shipwrecked Something. Something at Sea. Disaster at Sea. Something along those lines.
7: Yes.
6: Regardless, it's about, what was it, in 2012? The Costa Concordia crash?
7: 2012. Yeah, the captain thought he'd do a sail-by to this one island, got a little too close, hit a big rock, and the ship tipped over on its side.
8: Oh, Titanic 2012?
7: That's exactly what it was.
8: Oh, okay.
7: And you've got live people, live video that they took that day, and the reenactment, not the reenactments, but the recapping what happened. I mean, Jennifer's like was squirming around. She got so anxious and uncomfortable listening to that thing.
6: Yeah, we're not trying to. It was very tragic. People died. We're not trying to make light of it. But really, this documentary will rattle you. It's brand new to Netflix. I watched it two nights ago, and usually I'm pretty unbothered by that stuff. I've seen every episode of Dateline three times. I know all of Keith Morrison's lines. That stuff doesn't faze me. That one had me on the edge of my seat, and I wasn't quite to Ryan's point where I had to go
8: tears
6: grocery
8: and
6: shopping
8: voicemails.
6: And leave voicemails. Uh-huh. But it does feel like it's taking you through the Titanic that these people live through. They have survivors talking. Two of them survived it while holding a baby that wasn't even a year old.
7: Yes.
6: They have the actual audio from the wreck.
7: The black box.
6: That captain doesn't seem like the best guy. He's
7: no,
6: in prison.
7: But you're right. They had the black box audio. You hear what happened between the captain and the people on the bridge.
6: It was recent enough that phones had cameras. It wasn't 50
7: right.
6: years ago, so people had been recording it. But Billy, it is a ride, and it's not a fun ride.
8: I don't know if I want to watch it now. If it's that haunting, is what it sounds like. Something that you'll have to think about. Go to Kroger to cool off a little bit. Normally, I'm like pop up is something that really scares me. But this one got to you, Ryan.
7: We're walking around Kroger, and she turns to me like I'm still shaking because it was so kind of like you said. It shakes you a little bit and hard to get over.
6: It's amazing how they could show, it kind of goes through the timeline.
7: Yes.
6: It feels like you're watching Titanic, the movie, but it's real people. So many similarities.
7: But it's real.
6: Yeah, getting in the lifeboat, struggling with that. But I also wanted to bring it up because you're a big cruise guy. You've been cruising. We've been cruising together. We had so much fun. You could not keep us off that karaoke stage. We had so much fun. Does this change anything for you? And do you think it'll have an impact on the cruise industry as a whole? Because if you watch that, I don't know how. I wouldn't even want to get on a John boat.
7: Well, especially since the boat that just died out in the water where people had to eat lettuce sandwiches with mustard for 3 or 4 days.
6: And you couldn't eat the lettuce now. It'd be a double disaster.
8: Oh, yeah.
7: That's right. So, yeah, it probably is definitely going to affect the cruise industry. But Yoga Girl didn't even like cruises to begin with. Now she is guaranteed we'll never, ever go on one as long as we live, no doubt.
8: I've never been on a cruise, but I heard the drink package is a lot. Like, if you get a drink package, you've got to drink all day to get your money's worth for this drink package.
6: Why are you giggling, Ryan?
7: Somebody sitting here may have not just bought one drink package, but two, and still came out ahead.
8: What? Really?
6: Well, when we did a KSR cruise many years ago, what was that, 2013?
7: I believe it was.
6: We went to Alaska, me, Ryan, Matt.
8: Fans?
6: Shannon didn't go, right?
8: No, I've never been on a cruise. Yeah.
6: It was the three of us, and, listeners went with us. And I shared a room with Matt, like boys do. You know, those rooms are just so big. You got to get in there together. I don't even know how we fit in that thing in hindsight. But when we're checking in, they're like, would you like the all-inclusive drink package? And I was like, yes.
7: Yes.
6: Because I had no money to my name, a little bit of money, but I'm not paying $12 a cocktail when I'm on a boat with these guys for so long. But because Matt was my roommate, he also had to purchase it because they don't want people sharing, like taking stuff back to your room
8: Makes sense,
6: just stocking it and people getting it two for one. So I bought two. I bought Matt's as well, and still, it was still worth it. But
7: and
6: we had a great time.
7: Came out ahead.
6: We had a great time. Went to Alaska. We had little. I'm starting to talk myself back into a cruise. In hindsight, that was a lot of fun.
7: It was great fun. It was very enjoyable, especially we went to Ketchikan.
6: That's right. Oh, the excursions. They're just as fun as the cruise.
7: Zip lining with Matt.
8: Now, do you feel the boat move? Like, do you get seasick at all if you've got a weak stomach or anything like that? Or is it just like you're at a hotel or something?
6: I didn't. People will tell you they do, and maybe they do. I had no issues with it whatsoever.
7: I didn't either. Now, when we got back and you go to stand in your shower, it kind of feels like you're kind of moving a little bit, but not on the boat at all. I didn't. We saw whales.
6: We did see whales.
7: We saw glaciers.
6: We climbed onto a glacier.
7: We climbed on a glacier.
6: We rode up to a glacier. It was so cold you could barely put your finger in the water and leave it in more than a couple seconds.
7: Yeah.
6: We couldn't do shows because we're in the middle of the ocean, but every morning we would get together in like a little conference room with the listeners came and just kind of riff for a little bit and have a fun time. Are we back in on cruises now that I say this? That was fun.
7: I'm in, but after watching that show last night, it may take me a couple months before I get that excited about it again, because that show last night, you made us watch. Thanks again for making us watch our show. Kept me up most of the night.
6: Yeah, I just wanted to lead off of that for an apology, because I wish I hadn't deleted it. He sounded just miserable.
8: Distraught, Ryan.
7: We called him as soon as it was over, like, Drew, thanks a lot for having us watch this

0: 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Otherwise, traffic on 265 to Lee Hamilton, a little bit of a crowded ride from Grantline Road over to 64. I'm Bobby Ellis from the Total Traffic Center.
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9: I'm WLKY meteorologist Eric Zernick. Look at your updated forecast. And for our Friday afternoon, we'll continue with widely scattered showers and a few thunderstorms across the region. Otherwise, hot and steamy as temperatures get into the upper 80s. The showers, though, will eventually begin to fade as we push deeper into the evening as we fall back to lows in the mid-70s. In the WLKY Weather Center, I'm meteorologist Eric Zernick.
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12: Welcome back to KSR. Drew Franklin, Ryan Lemon, Billy Rowich, Shannon the Dude, maybe Mario in a moment. Matt is in a little place called Aspen. He'll be back after next week. And we're having a fun time here at The Vine, which is reopening tomorrow in downtown Lexington, right across the street from the City Center. Come check it out with their new menu. Got all kinds of fun stuff. They've got the old school entrees they had before if you need a big steak, potato,
13: yes,
12: the usual steakhouse stuff. But the fun stuff's new, and I'm looking forward to trying a little bit of it.
13: Sea bass, one of their entrees I saw caught my eye. They got crab cakes as an appetizer.
14: That's what I was looking at, crab cakes, yeah, and truffle fries. I'm a sucker for good truffle fries, and so maybe we can try some of that maybe a little later.
12: I can see Ryan getting the 36-ounce tomahawk.
14: I talked about that on the pre-show. Yeah. That's
13: 36
14: crazy.
13: Ounces.
12: Yeah, you could take that down.
13: That's me and all of us splitting that steak right there, 36 ounces.
12: I'll get the Aura King salmon tostadas while you get
14: Aura
12: that.
14: King, like I have Aura? Or
12: yeah.
14: Is it? Okay.
12: It's spelled a little differently. Well, yeah, it all sounds good. Thanks to the Vine for having us today. All right, let's get to the basketball news this morning per KSR. We'll just keep saying that.
13: KSR bomb.
12: The schedule is filling out a little bit more. Kentucky has added App State to the non-conference portion of the schedule. And then in an exhibition game, Little Rock is coming to town, which means Travis Ford, the new head coach of Little Rock, will be coaching in Rupp Arena. Another game where they got a former Cat coming in. We had Pelfrey last year. We're going to see Travis Ford early in his career with Little Rock. But those two were added today as we get closer and closer to knowing UK's basketball schedule. Couple memories with those two teams real quick. App State, we played them in Billy Gillespie's last season in Freedom Hall, and that's the game when Jody Meeks went for 46 points a few weeks before he turned around and had the single game record at Tennessee. I think the 46 was the fifth or sixth most.
13: Yeah.
12: But he lit App State up. Is that when a young Ryan Lemon was covering the team?
13: Yes. I remember that game. I forgot it was at Freedom Hall, but I remember when Meeks went for 46. I thought, well, that's a career night. You know, you can score 46 points, You can't ever top that. And a couple weeks later, he can't miss against Tennessee. But both those games were both not at Rupp Arena. It was so, that was what was so odd. He had his best game.

0: games outside of Rupp.
1: That's right. Billy, what do you know about App State? You probably weren't tuned in real hard to that game in, I guess, December 2008.
2: Well, my first thought is I hope Ryan had boxer shorts on when he covered that App State game back in the day. I have no memory of any basketball when it comes to App State. My App State memory is the upset versus Michigan in college football. Those years ago. I mean, that was a monumental upset at the time. You got to remember, like, you know, this opportunity to bring guys in to play at Rupp Arena. I mean, how cool is that? Not only for App State, but like Little Rock and the guys working with Travis Ford. This is like the mecca of college basketball. So for them to be able to get this opportunity, it's really cool for those guys, I'm sure.
1: Yeah, we think of App State football for that big win. That was the first time an FCS team has beaten an FBS team.
2: Blocked field goal.
1: It was a two-point game.
2: Great memory.
1: Their football stadium is like one of the most scenic ones in the country because App State is in Boone,
3: North Carolina, Blue Ridge Mountains.
1: It's elevated. I think it looks out over. Look at you, knowing ball over here. But got great views. It's very popular on the college football video game because they've recreated the stadium and the backdrop and everything. So everybody knows a lot about the football team, but we'll be getting a taste of what the basketball squad looks like. I'll admit I have no idea what kind of team they have. Didn't get that deep into my research this morning, but it is another game where learning is on the schedule.
3: I got to admit, when Coach Pope was on with you guys, he kind of hit it. He's still working on a few games. I thought we might get a big home game. Appy State doesn't move the needle a whole lot for us.
1: Are we going to get the Ryan Lemon home game complaints?
3: Well, let's look at that home game schedule we've got, that non-conference home game schedule. I mean, if it doesn't get you excited, I don't know what will, but it's a snooze fest.
1: Well, we got Manhattan. It's a beautiful place, Manhattan. It's up there in New York City, familiar?
3: You know, I'll tell you what I know about Manhattan. That's where Hashimu Evans transferred here from.
1: Who's also in my show notes today.
3: That's good. I saw that.
1: Steve Masiello, former coach.
3: He was at Manhattan.
1: Yeah.
3: But it's a snooze fest.
1: Okay. What about following that? We got James Madison. Preston Spradlin, homecoming.
3: That's the best non-conference home game we've got. Justin McBride.
1: Yeah. Shannon, Justin McBride revenge game.
3: See, exactly. That's the one game we're going to get excited about. James Madison. It's the one game to get excited about.
1: So not Northern Arizona after that.
3: Northern Arizona didn't even know they had a basketball program.
1: Grambling State.
3: Grambling. The boys play the HBCU schools. We got Grambling State.
1: Oh, come on. Bryant's going to give them a game.
3: Ty Bryant. They're going to play against Cisco and Ty Bryant. I don't even know where Bryant is. Where is Bryant?
1: I don't know that one. Let's look that up. But, okay, there is one big one. They have Louisville. You can't complain about Louisville.
3: Well, yeah, that's a given. But these other non-conference home games we used to play, North Carolina or Indiana or Michigan State or somebody like that would come into Rupp. We've got Bryant and Northern Arizona.
4: Take a guess, Ryan. I've got where Bryant University is located. Take a guess.
1: Give me
4: a state.
3: New Jersey.
1: You're getting the right direction.
3: New York.
1: Keep going up into the
4: smaller
3: Vermont.
4: Smaller state. Little bitty state.
3: North New Hampshire.
4: North New Hampshire?
1: North Carolina, Hampshire.
3: Rhode Island.
1: There you go.
3: Bryant is in Rhode Island?
1: Bryant's traveling all the way from
3: Oh, Vermont. My God. That's good. Just give me a pillow and let me curl up, take a nap.
1: All right. So Ryan's excited. What about Little Rock? It's an exhibition. You're not playing Duke in an exhibition. Well, maybe one day we could play Duke in an exhibition. But, you know, it's usually a smaller team. You get Travis Ford coming back. That'll be one of his first games. That's got to excite you a little bit.
3: It actually does. You know, Travis was here last year when he was out of coaching. Kind of became a really good friend of the program. He was, you know, him and Pope, he went to a lot of practices. You know, Travis did a lot of media stuff around town. So, in fact, that he's at Little Rock now, I like that. I like bringing Travis in for an exhibition game. I have no problem with that. I love it when we play Kentucky Wesleyan and Georgetown and Transylvania. I love these exhibition games like that.
2: Well, we also can manage expectations a little bit better if we win the game, right? Besides Purdue, true. Where we thought we were going to win the national championship after
3: good
2: that.
3: Point.
2: So, Travis, I thought, did a great job on the broadcasting. And so this is a no-brainer layup for him to help his program, I think.
1: It was good seeing him around a lot. He's a Madisonville guy. Shout out Maroons.
3: Shout out Madisonville.
1: A Maroon legend. Saw him at the SEC tournament. He had fun being a part of Big Blue Nation. Excited for him to get back in coaching, though. I hope he does well. Not in that game. But I like having that one on the schedule. It also, this is unique, we played App State one time ever at Freedom Hall. We've played Little Rock one time ever at Freedom Hall. The 2012 team played there. Matt and I went, and all we could talk about is how Freedom Hall smelled like syrup. I don't know if anybody remembers that, but AD had a big game. Any memory of that?
3: Zero memory of playing Little Rock at Freedom Hall.
1: Well, you keep doing your Bryant research, and we'll be right back. 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
17: 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Here's Matt Jones.
1: This is not Matt Jones. This is Drew Franklin filling in for Matt. Brian Lemon, Shannon the Dude, Billy Rutledge. Mario wandering around. Did he already go to the pool? He disappeared. He was just here. Now he's gone. I think he's on the roof.
3: That rooftop pool is amazing. For Lexington, Kentucky, it is, Billy said, it makes you feel like you're in a Vegas, yeah. On top of a Vegas hotel for the pool up there.
1: They have DJs out there sometimes. I think that's going for the Vegas.
3: Massive screen TV. You can watch games from the pool.
4: Ryan.
2: I didn't know it was so close. We may be coming here more often.
4: Just because it seems like Vegas doesn't mean you need to act like you're in Vegas, because we know you in Vegas at Senior Frogs hitting guys over the top of the head with balloon animals and showing up hungover, drunk on the show the next day. We don't want you to be in that condition by the end of the show.
1: Come check out the Vine. Like I said, got to be a member at the pool. but the restaurant, open to anyone.
3: Can we use your membership? You think, you know, hey, I'm a guest with Drew Franklin.
1: Sure. I think I have to be here, but I'll bring you up here if you behave. Can't do anything Shannon
3: like
1: just mentioned.
3: Just talking about? I have no memory of what Shannon's talking about.
4: Yeah,
3: I
4: do. You do. We all do.
1: Yeah, that guy that you hit with the balloon was massive and looked like he might dabble in criminal activity.
4: Oh, yeah.
1: And you baseball swung and hit him in the face.
2: Why did you hit him in the face, Ryan?
1: Because he told Ryan to stop waving the balloons, and then Ryan decided.
2: And you turned around and smacked him in the face?
4: Yes, popped him on the top of the head. He was in the cartel or the mafia or something, man. There's no doubt about it.
1: I thought that was Suge Knight from like Death Row Records back in the day. And he's like, hey, man, I'm glad you all look like you're having fun. No problem here, but can you get your man to calm down with the balloon? He's kind of bumping into us. We got a lot of people here. And we're like, hey, Ryan, just chill with the balloon. This guy just asked. And Ryan just full swing across his face.
4: I don't even know like where the balloon animals. It was like balloon animal night at Senior Frogs. And Ryan just drunkenly started pounding this guy on the top of the head with balloons all night.
3: You guys are making all this.
1: That's not true. I thought this is the moment we die. No, fake news.
3: This is not true.
4: Those long, skinny balloons, you were using them as a sword and like stabbing people with them and like hitting people upside the head.
2: He's making that up.
4: No,
2: I can see this happening, Drew, yes. Ryan. Like, I can see it in my head.
4: Drew knows.
2: Just the mental image.
1: And the guy was so nice. He's like, hey, I get it. Y'all having fun? I'm having fun. We got no beef. If he could just calm down with the balloon just a little bit. He doesn't have to put the balloon down, but maybe just watch where he's doing it. And Ryan just thought, oh, this is my chance to bop this guy upside the head.
3: Hit a home run.
4: I was waiting for him to get the pocket knife out and stop popping our balloons.
1: Thought it might have been a gun. Ryan had a few marks that night. You got marks on your shirt today.
3: I do.
1: This is twice in a week. You've really dressed up and looking good.
3: Yoga Girl has kind of outfitted me with some new clothes. So, you know, I'm kind of a fashion icon. So I try to, you know, dress the part. We're in a nice place today. I thought I better look nice today.
1: This is a nice place. I'm glad you wore a collar. I did not, but the rest of you look good.
2: Yeah, I'm always in golf attire, it seems like. So are you going to the mall and she's taking you into Kohl's and different stores or what?
3: No, she did all that on her own. I didn't go shopping.
2: Oh, she did it. She shopped for you.
3: Yeah.
1: Oh, nice. Yeah. Speaking of, I'm going to pick up my brown suit after this. I was supposed to do it yesterday, but I got a little busy yesterday. Today I'm going straight there, getting it. Making sure it's nice.
3: They gotta try it on, right?
1: Yeah, because if they think anything's off, Logan's they'll be like, nope, we need to tweak this a little bit. We want you looking, you know, perfect.
3: Did you guys tweet a picture out of you with your samples? Like when you were there trying
1: it on? Mario took a few while we were there.
4: Yeah, I posted a picture of it.
1: Yeah.
3: See, I didn't know if this was like a big surprise.
4: No.
3: I think
1: there's photos of it.
3: So when I get mine, I can go ahead and leak it.
1: If you'd like to, you can do whatever you want. Isn't it like the Swift wedding where we're keeping everything?
2: Are you going to post a solo photo of you in the brown suit?
3: Like, I'm going to look so good. Maybe I should save it for the wedding.
2: I think so.
3: Yeah. Kind of may surprise everybody.
2: Yeah.
3: Okay.
1: Just behave at the wedding. Let's get some phone calls. Shannon, who's up?
4: Let's go to George.
1: Hello, George.
18: What's up, guys? So, I've been listening to the show for a while, and when you guys came to Greenup County, so I'm from Greenup County, when you guys came, I don't know, that's been a long time ago. I was probably 10 or 11.
3: Yeah.
18: I got my picture with Ryan Lemon and Matt Jones. And I even got a hat. And so I just wanted to call because I've never actually called in before. And so, and I have been listening for the last few days because I've been on the tractor. And I've heard all the stuff about the Blue Boys, what are they called? Blue Ridge Boys, yes, from Owensboro. And so I'm in FFA and hearing from Kentucky. And so they were at the FFA state convention, and they ended up winning the state competition. And so I seen them live in concert. So.
1: Are you wearing your corduroy FFA jacket right now?
18: No, I'm not. I'm currently in the tractor, though, but I'm not wearing my corduroy FFA jacket.
1: I thought you all wore them everywhere. That's part of the outfit.
2: Take it off, yeah.
3: You can't give up here in public without wearing that jacket.
1: Well, appreciate the call, George. 10 years old, right? Now, I don't know how old he is now, but he's riding a tractor that makes me feel old that we were doing a show.
3: That he's in high school in FAFA, and he was there at the show 10 years ago.
1: I think there's only two of
3: them. Future FAFA. Farmers of America.
1: I think he worked in another F there.
3: FFA.
2: I like that he's on a tractor, too.
1: Uh-huh.
2: Probably not the only person on a tractor listening to the show right now, so shout out to all the tractor drivers.
1: It ain't much, but it's honest work. Let's get to the next caller.
4: Let's go to Brendan.
1: Hello, Brendan.
19: Hey, what's up? So I got another list for you all. It's mostly for Shannon. So it's a list of the top five most followed artists so far this year.
4: Oh, God. Well, I'm not going to know that one because it's probably all new artists, right?
19: Most of them are old, yeah.
4: Oh, they're old. Okay.
1: There you go.
4: Top five followed artist. Well, I'm going to say Taylor Swift is number one.
19: No, actually not. She fell off pretty badly.
4: Oh, she lost followers. Why did Taylor Swift lose followers?
19: I don't know.
4: Don't ask me. I just got the list.
2: All the demands about a wedding, I guess. I can relate.
4: Ed Sheeran.
19: No.
4: All right, just give me the list then. Just go.
2: Ed Sheeran.
19: So, number five is Michael Jackson.
4: Okay.
2: The movie.
4: Yeah. Okay.
19: Number four is Rihanna.
4: Okay.
2: Okay.
19: Number three, The Weeknd.
4: The Weeknd, okay.
19: Mm-hmm. Number two is Justin Bieber.
1: Mm. Hallelujah.
19: number one is...
3: He cut out. We never know who number one is.
4: Number one's who?
19: Yeah, number one is Bruno Mars.
4: Bruno Mars, okay.
2: Bruno.
4: All right.
1: All right. Sounds like a list of like 2010.
4: It does. Like, I would never have guessed that.
2: Rihanna? When's the last new song Rihanna's
4: come out? Taylor Swift and Ed Sheeran were not bad guesses. But all right, Brendan, thank you.
1: Thanks, Brendan.
4: Yeah.
1: Good try, Shannon. That was a tough one. We'll give you a pass.
4: Michael Jackson.
1: That does feel like the Billboard hits from 10 years ago, though, that crew.
4: Yeah.
1: Who's up next?
4: Andrew.
1: Andrew, what's up?
20: First, so two things. First, quick question. Drew, you had mentioned back when y'all were out at the Super Bowl, you did an interview with Ronald Acuna.
1: Yes.
20: And so I'm a huge, huge Braves fan. Where can I find that interview? Who was that for?
1: It was for iHeart and Ronald Acuna's agency. So it is probably huge in Venezuela right now. Thanks for the reminder. It's on my phone. I was waiting for them to give me some kind of a link. Like, I just have the raw cell phone video. Maybe I'll just put that out. But I don't know what they did with it, to be honest.
3: So it's never been published, you think?
1: It could have been. It could be killing it in Venezuela right now. I have no idea. But thanks for the reminder. Maybe we'll play that on Cover Zero next week.
2: That would be fun.
1: Because it wasn't that long, and it just they did it, and then I went back to Super Bowl things, and it never surfaced.
2: Ryan, that was such a bizarre situation. Because Matt and I and Mario leave. We
1: appreciate the call.
2: Radio
1: thanks for the reminder,
2: too. Yeah, thank you. To go and like meet up somewhere, and Drew is stopped before he can leave. We don't know what to do. Our podcast host is not here. We need you to interview Ronald Acuna Jr. And then Drew steps in and saves the day.
4: And then it never gets published.
1: Yeah.
4: We got to see
1: Mario, we got to get that out. Yeah, no, like I said, the video's on my phone. I could play it through my phone right now. It wouldn't be the best quality, but yeah, we'll do something that later. And the boxer I interviewed who didn't speak English either.
2: That's the one you want to hear.
4: I see those, yeah.
1: Oh, it's great. You know,
4: I've done that before. Like, you've interviewed somebody, you recorded it, and the interview was so bad, you just never publish it.
1: I don't think it was a bad interview. I just think it was such a chaotic situation. No one knew what to do with it or where it was going.
3: Mm-hmm. How'd you even know what to ask the boxer?
1: Oh, buddy, I got no time to warm up either. They're like, here he is. Yeah. This is his name. He does not speak English. Let's sit down and have a conversation.
4: So give him the old ones and twosie, huh?
1: Yeah. Yeah. He's one of the biggest boxers in the world, too. He has a name. It is escaping me right now. Follow him on it. Xander Saez. He's big time. I remember I befriended their agent. He loved me. I don't remember if you saw him, Billy. He was dressed like...
2: No, I didn't.
1: They're very fluorescent and these big sunglasses. He had a little mohawk. But I saw him at two different times throughout the weekend because he was staying at our hotel. And we're leaving. I saw him in the hotel lobby, and he gives me a hug. He's like, nice meeting you. Thanks for everything. This is days after the interview. I get home and Google him. I had no idea. He's Bad Bunny's agent. So I was like, I should have worked that friendship a little more. Maybe we could have been one of the trees in the halftime show. We could have stuck around and been part of that big show. But that's one of the more random things that's ever happened to me.
3: They just wanted those two guys to get interviewed. They may have had no intention of it ever even being published. They said, look, we're here. They need to feel like somebody's talking to them. Go.
1: So they're like, that guy right there.
3: Take that guy.
1: That guy with the big ears.
3: Sit down.
1: Yeah, he looks.
3: Go.
1: Yeah.
2: But you served yourself useful that day for the company.
1: I did.
2: We got
1: paid for it. We all split it. I don't know why we all split it, by the way. But you're welcome.
2: You should have just taken that.
1: I agree. It was my afternoon that took up my time, but I'm glad you all got some hats out of it.
2: It also sounds like Shannon has a couple interviews in the can that we'll never hear. Shannon, have you had a couple bad interviews you had to never air?
4: Just guys that weren't good. I was like, this is not a good interview. I think Wes Scantlin from Puddle of Mud, I interviewed him one time, and he didn't seem like he was very interested in doing the interview. So I'm like, well, that happens.
2: I mean, athletes.
4: We're here to promote your show. If you don't want to do the interview, I just won't post it.
2: Ryan, can you think of an athlete? Because a lot of those guys are like, yeah, No.
3: I mean, I don't want to embarrass anybody. There's been some horrible ones at UK where the media just intentionally avoids because they are so bad.
2: But, well, come on.
4: Give us one.
3: Well, they may still live around here.
1: Yeah, I'm not saying names.
3: I'm not going to say any names. But everybody, local media person, knows the guys you want to avoid because they were awful. Now, Shannon, didn't you like, was it, when you were open for, was it, who'd you open for, Three Doors Down?
4: No, Third Eye Blind.
3: Third Eye Blind?
4: Yeah.
3: And you interviewed that guy, and the guy didn't know you were their opening act?
4: Well, no, they swerved me. They told me, like, for a week, you're going to interview the lead singer for Third Eye Blind, the Stephen Jenkins guy. So I was prepared to interview him. And then, it's 12 o'clock, and the phone rings, and I go, okay, here he is, and I answer it. And it's somebody that goes, this is Chris Reed or something like that. I'm like, okay. In my mind, I'm thinking this is the guy who's going to connect me to the singer for Third Eye Blind, like his agent. And I go, all right, yep, I'm here. And then we sit there in silence for about 30 seconds. And then he finally goes, all right, then. I go, wait a minute, you're in the band? He goes, yeah, I'm the guitar player. I go, oh, well, I thought I was going to talk to the singer. So it was the most awkward thing. I wasn't ready to talk to him. We made it work. I did publish that one, though. You can hear it. It's out there somewhere.
1: Maybe one day when we need a best of, Shannon, we'll just combine all of our
4: bad interviews. Bad interviews. I love it. That's the worst of show. I like that. We always
2: the
4: do
2: worst
4: best of
2: show. That now yeah. That's a thought. Right,
4: well, we
2: there.
4: Can start with the KSR pre-show's first segment today.
1: I'm not going to say mine was bad. There was a language barrier.
4: Yeah.
1: You know,
3: with both guys.
1: I'm starting to remember, but I think Xavier Saez spoke pretty fluid English. But I remember Acuna had a translator. It was actually the Bad Bunny agent guy. He was going to sit with us. And then at the last minute, Acuna shook him off. He was like, I got this. And I was like, oh, boy, I would actually prefer that.
3: Yeah.
1: But in hindsight, as a big Braves fan who owns a Ronald Acuna jersey, I was probably just like, hey, man, remember when you did the – are we going to win the World Series? In hindsight, it probably wasn't the best interview, but we'll make sure we get that back
3: fanboy.
1: Out.
3: You can fanboy out once in a while.
1: I certainly was. Shannon would have done the same thing if he were there.
4: Yeah. You know, the fact that you even did an interview with him and he doesn't speak English is incredible.
1: One of my best friends, Derek's a big Braves fan, had Ronald make like a personalized video for him. So, you know,
3: he did it.
1: It was pretty big moment.
4: So you did that interview and you didn't have an interpreter or anything?
1: Well, he sat down and then Acuna shrugged him off right at the last second. I was like, oh, no, bring him back.
4: So
1: he did pretty well. We did it in English, but, you know, his English isn't great.
4: Yeah, yeah.
2: Oh. I'm such a prepper, so for you to have to do that on the fly is pretty incredible there, Drew. We may have to find that for Cover Zero next week if we can play it.
1: Yeah, we'll play it. And we'll come back after this break, get some more phone calls, some more UK news, and some more shenanigans. You guys up for that?
3: Let's do it.
1: All right, we're here live at the Vine.
3: Live at the Vine.
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24: As you roll off this Friday afternoon, probably driving on wet pavement, as we've seen a lot of storms and rain around Kentucky. And let's be careful out there. We have traffic slowing down now on 64 westbound, coming in past Cannons Lane all the way into the tunnels. A little crowded in the west end on the Georgia Powers Expressway westbound. Should make your way up to the 64 split. Traffic on 65 southbound now starting to slow down past the Outer Loop and the Snyder Freeway. A little busy on Bardstown Road through Fern
25: Creek.
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1: Thank you, Ryan. That's a great job.
3: Thank you.
1: We're having fun here and laughing at Ryan, but I do want to bring up one sad piece of news I want to make sure I mention. I'm going to call him a Lexington legend, passed away. Scott Wilson, who was the house MC at Comedy on Broadway for, I don't know, ever?
3: Forever. He's been there as long as I can remember.
1: Yeah, I mean, I've been there many, many, many times. I love going to Comedy on Broadway, and I can't think of one time that I've been and he wasn't there greeting people over at the bar, walking around, making the rounds, saying hi. And then, as I said, he's the, I guess they call it the MC, master of ceremonies maybe, but they're the ones that get you warmed up for whoever you're going to see. Just a great guy, a funny guy, and I know he will be missed in this community, especially everyone that likes going and seeing comedy shows, but just a legendary guy, genuine guy, and a fun guy over there at Comedy on Broadway, passed away this week after a battle with cancer.
3: He used to be a co-worker. He was on the Moo Crew on 98.1 The Bull for many years. Yeah, and he did this, you know, the MC at the Comedy on Broadway. Tate's Creek guy. Played basketball at Tate's Creek back in the day.
1: And what is he, like 6'6"?
3: He was a big dude. Yeah, him and his brother both were big guys down playing there for Tate's Creek. So it broke my heart to see that he had passed away, because he is generally a good guy. He's one of those guys you'll never find anybody say anything bad about. Everybody loved him. Worked real close with Lee Cruz for a long, long time.
1: Very close.
3: So I know his wife, Peggy, passed away a couple years ago, and I think I understand he just kind of broke his heart, and he was hard to recover after that. So rest in peace, Scott Wilson, a great guy. We've lost a good one.
1: Well, he is reunited with Peggy. That's a good part of this. And then his son, Garrett, still around.
3: Yeah.
1: Over at Comedy on Broadway. Garrett, I don't know when he started, but he was pretty young over there and filling in dad's shoes. So we're thinking of Garrett and everyone that knew Scott. And like I said, if you've been to Comedy on Broadway, you've seen him, whether you knew him or you didn't. Let's get back to the phone line, Shannon.
0: Kentucky Joe is up next.
1: Oh, boy. Hello, Joe. How are we doing?
4: Hello there. Hey, Drew, you're doing an excellent job as being MC, and also Billy did a wonderful job yesterday.
1: Thank you, Joe.
4: I think the team tomorrow night needs need special outfits on, especially Willie Cauley-Stein, Marcus Lee. They need to be wearing outfits called the Enforcers.
0: We know you're a Willie Cauley-Stein man, so maybe
4: that's right.
0: That.
4: You know,
0: yeah.
4: I am.
0: Yeah.
4: Yes.
1: All right, that's a good idea, Joe. Are you excited about TBT?
4: Yeah, I think with Marcus Lee and both of them in there. I remember Marcus Lee. He saw me a few years ago, Keelan. He had a nice little smile on his face. You know, and I think these guys could shot block and stuff the ball a little bit. You know, why not? And we got one of the Harrisons shoot the ball. We got Goodwin on the outside. Yep. So, yeah, I think we can score. We can do some damage.
1: I like it. Good to hear from you, Joe. We appreciate the call. Looks sounds like Joe knows the roster.
4: Shannon, I'm we're not doing this.
1: Shannon, I said appreciate the call.
0: Oh.
1: I appreciate the call.
0: Joe sounded a little bit like JoJo Kemp. Why not, Kentucky? Why not?
1: I like his enthusiasm.
0: I can't hang up on Joe. He's still there. It won't hang up on him.
2: Well, he's
0: still there.
2: Yeah. Still talking. Still going on.
1: I love Joe.
4: Hey, I hope you all have a nice weekend and everything.
1: Okay, thank you, Joe. That's very nice of you.
4: Billy, in your marriage. So,
2: thank you, Joe.
4: It's coming up, and I'm going to let you all go.
0: Okay.
1: All right, thank you, Joe.
4: You all have a nice weekend.
1: Yep. Yeah. Uh-huh. All right, good. All right, Joe. Thank you. Good to hear from you. Thanks for saying have a good weekend. I'll see you in my Facebook messages. I remember Joe.
0: He's still on, what? Too. Oh, no, he hung up finally. Thank God he hung up.
1: All right, love you, Joe.
2: It's a poking. Yeah,
1: all right.
2: That's right.
1: We'll be back after this. We're going to try a little bit of the new food here at the V at the Vine. I'm going to broaden Ryan and Billy's horizons with some of these delicacies. You know, you guys are pretty picky eaters, but we're excited about
2: Ryan. The pickiest.
1: And Mario's going to talk basketball and TBT when we come back after this.
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1: Here's not Matt Jones. I am Drew Franklin, filling in for Matt with Ryan Lemon, Shannon the Dude, Billy Rutledge, We are live at the V at the Vine restaurant in downtown Lexington for a little business takeover here on KSR. We want to hear from you, the callers, 859-280-2287. Got another fun hour ahead. Going to talk a lot of basketball. Going to bring Mario on for a moment. But here right now, I might be talking to myself for a while because they just brought some food out. And Ryan and Billy have mouths full of truffle fries. And Billy, I don't even, can you, your reaction to that included a curse word.
2: I think
1: you're enjoying those.
2: It may be the best truffle fries I've ever had.
3: Really good.
2: And not only that, there's three homemade dipping sauces along with it. Perfect crispiness of the fries. And I'm not just saying that because we're here. Those are really good, Drew.
1: So I was a little worried. The food here is going to be amazing. I have a crab cake in front of me that I want to just take the headset off and eat this. But if we're being honest, and our listeners know this, you two don't have the widest palates.
2: Come on, you can be
1: picky eaters. So some of these tasting plates from Spain and Italy and all the places they have on here, I've worried if it's going to fit your all's profiles.
3: You need to kind of educate us.
1: That's right. But you all are devouring those truffle fries. Oh, here comes a few more things.
3: Here's some more.
1: Patatas bravas. Look at that. Ora King salmon tostadas. You'll eat those, right? If not, I will eat all of them.
3: I will pull the radish off of it.
1: Okay. You don't have to eat the radish, but the food's looking good. We're having fun here at the V at the Vine, which reopens tomorrow with this new menu. People get confused because this place has a membership aspect upstairs, but the restaurant's open to anyone. Come on in.
3: The restaurant on the ninth floor is open to the public, and it is super nice in here. I was blown away when I came up here earlier. Just completely blown away.
1: Great date night spot. The views here, they got a little balcony you can walk out on. Like I said, stare out all over downtown Lexington, see the world's tallest building. I come here before UK games. In between pregame show and the game, it's that hour and a half.
3: You sneak away and we can't find you.
1: Well, I don't need to go to Rupp an hour and a half early. I don't want to be that guy. Only Jerry Tipton does that. So I usually come here and get a little snack for about 30 minutes, then walk over. And now I'm excited about this new food that you all are devouring. I can smell that truffle. That smells wonderful. We're going to have to scoot that over here.
3: All of it looks really, really good. I can't wait to try everything.
1: Shannon, you're missing out. If you're there. Are we on the air?
3: I hope so. Maybe we lost him.
2: Shannon may have gone. See, Shannon likes to do this.
1: Bark twice.
2: No, during some of.
9: Oh, he is here. I'm here now.
1: Oh, okay.
9: Yeah. What did you say? Because I missed it.
1: Nothing at all. Nothing of importance. Just okay. I'm just glad we're on the air with the technicals that were difficult earlier. I was worried there for a second. No, I was just saying we got a lot of food here, and we wish you were here. Hope you're not missing out too much.
9: That's what always happens. You guys get to go, and you have all the food, and then I sit here, and I'm eating ramen noodles in the studio. That's what happens.
2: Hey, the snacks in Louisville compared to Lexington iHeart Building, Shannon, you don't get to talk. You have some great snack options over there. You could have your whole lunch based on the snack options.
9: Ramen noodles. What are these?
2: Granola bars.
9: Fruit
2: snacks.
9: Popcorners. Potato chips, I guess, or if you want to even call them potato chips. And then we got like a protein bar. So, yeah, that could be your lunch. You're right.
1: Well, actually, let's get Mario over here. I want to get into what
3: Come
1: he learned
3: on,
1: yesterday. You all can keep eating all your truffle fries, and I'll be polite and not eat on the air, but I will talk to Mario for a little bit. Mr. Mario got to go behind the scenes. When you're Mario Maitland, you just get to do things other people don't get to do.
10: What's up, Drew? Can you hear me?
3: There we go. Yeah, you can turn me up a little bit, Ryan.
1: Mario, before we get started, what do you think of this place? This looks like a place Mario would come hang out.
10: This is date night for me. This is I like it, man. The food smells really good, and then the pool is really, really cool, even though I can't swim.
1: It's shallow. Yeah. It's more of a hangout.
10: Hey, I can hang out. I can stand in it. Yeah. I can stand in it.
1: You and Matt can't swim, so we'll work on that. Maybe some swim lessons are in KSR's future.
9: Don't go on that cruise.
10: No, I'm not going on the cruise. Yeah. No. I'll pass on the cruises.
1: Well, let's talk about what you saw yesterday.
10: Yeah.
1: You got to go behind closed doors at the Kraft Center.
10: I see you got white on, Drew. You're ready for the white out. Ryan, not really ready for the white out. He's got margaritas on, and Billy, of course, screwed it up.
1: It's funny you mentioned that, Mario. I was walking out of the house today, and I realized I had white on, and I thought I should go in and change and save this for tomorrow because it's a nice, crisp white tee.
10: You're early, man. You're ready. You know all about TBT, Drew. These guys, we got to get Ryan out to a TBT game.
1: Can you keep a secret, Mario?
10: I'm thinking
1: about just wearing this again tomorrow. Have you taken many photos of me today? I might go back to back in this white tee.
10: No one will know.
1: Who cares? Yeah. Whatever. I'm 41. I don't care.
10: It is what it is.
1: Anyway, let's talk about the action.
10: Yeah,
1: you
10: man.
1: Got to see the team. We've talked over and over about the roster.
10: Yeah.
1: They play in the Ville tomorrow, 12:00, Historic Memorial Coliseum, televised on Fox. That's a big deal.
10: Yes, it is. Yes, it is. I'm excited, man. I was a little bit nervous, like a lot of Kentucky fans, in the beginning when I looked at the roster, but I got a chance to see it, from a first look, and I like what I see, man. It's a really good defensive team that we're going to be looking at, and a lot of the guys that really stood out to me are not the Kentucky guys. Some of the other guys that haven't played for Kentucky. So I'm excited for Saturday. It's going to be a really, really packed out game, and everybody's going to be. So
3: I heard our best player may be the Chris Coffey kid from Georgetown.
10: Is that what you heard?
3: Yeah, that's my inside scoop.
10: That's your inside scoop. I don't know about the best player, but I would say he's definitely a standout. My guy is Sean McNeil. Every year, Drew, I have a guy. You know, first year was Nate Sestina. I was big on him.
1: You bought his stock low.
10: I was big on him. The next year after that was DJ Burns. This year is Sean McNeil, man. Sean McNeil is going to – he's a flamethrower. Like, he doesn't miss. He was very, very impressive last night.
1: And he's from Kentucky.
3: Ryle High School.
1: Played at West Virginia and Ohio State.
10: He's a Kentucky fan.
1: Conference.
10: Yeah.
1: West Virginia. I could be making that up, but we're going to roll with it. We're going to call it fact.
10: I'll say
1: also, quickly, when I said Mario could come on, I didn't expect Billy would just drop his headset here right in front of our faces. We thought you would at least play along with the show here.
10: Billy's just having his own Thanksgiving
1: dinner while we all have to look at him. I mean, you don't have to talk, but man, I'm feeling jealous just watching you pick.
2: Well, I tried some of that butter chicken. I couldn't resist. I'm sorry. I thought Mario would take over for a second. Can you handle it without me, Mario?
1: Look at Mr. Steak and Potatoes branching out.
2: I'll sit here. I'll sit here and be good.
1: I'm glad you enjoy it. Sean McNeil looked good, though. You posted that video of him busting a three.
10: Yeah.
1: Chris Coffey was added from Sideline Cancer, which is a team that's been in it for many years. They actually beat the Ville last year and knocked them out in the second round. Coffey was one of their best players. But in the new TBT format, Sideline Cancer didn't have a team, so he was a free agent in 20s. He's like, hey, get in here.
10: I watched him yesterday. He did okay, but he's more of a in-game guy.
1: Big energy guy.
10: Yeah, yeah, he's an in-game guy. In practice, he's going to, I'm not going to say he goes through the motions, but in the game, you can expect big things from him. He'll make those put-back dunks, those little energy plays. That's what you should expect from Chris Coffey. And he's a Lexington guy, too, as well. You know, he grew up here in Lexington. He's playing in Lexington Dirt Bowls, Louisville Dirt Bowls, and, like, he's all over the place. So, yeah, I'm excited, man. I honestly can't wait. Sean McNeil's my guy. He played a little bit in G League, so they have experience when it comes to, like, being successful in basketball, and I'm rooting for these guys. I'm a little nervous about Freedom Hall when we go to Freedom Hall. That's gonna be tough, but I'm excited.
1: One game at a time. We can't be looking ahead. We gotta finish the job tomorrow. Then we'll get on to Freedom Hall, where they just think it's okay to hit people. Louisville fans just don't know how to behave. It is unbelievable. We don't have to get into that, but they truly are the worst.
10: They are the worst.
1: We have to go there.
10: We get Archie back that game, so.
1: Would you rather get the sweep out of the way and win in Freedom Hall, which was awesome when Andrew hit the dagger, Elam ending there, and they sent all those losers home with their heads down.
10: Spitting on our players.
1: What was it, Chinwaku?
10: Whatever his name is.
1: Loser behavior, and we beat them on their own floor. So you'd rather go ahead and get the 2-0, get it out of the way, than get a third game back here at Memorial?
10: Yeah, and the guys, like they like beating Louisville, but they focused on the end goal. They really want to win the entire thing. Like, Louisville's just like a step to where they want to be. Louisville, let's sweep them. Why not?
2: Mario, you got to make sure, sorry, Drew, can I say something here for a second? Mario, you got to make sure that the guys are in the right headspace for the Elam ending.
10: Yes, that's the big thing.
2: Because last year, remember, Kentucky was like a three-pointer away from winning the game.
10: Yes.
2: And they just jacked up threes.
10: That's a coaching thing, man.
2: Ended up losing that game, right?
10: I was talking to Twani about that yesterday. I was like, that Elam ending, those last few minutes, that when you get that target score, that can make or change the game. You know, coaching has a lot to do with that. They got a new guy, and John Hood. He looks like...
1: Madisonville,
3: shout out.
10: That's
1: right.
10: Yeah, Madisonville. He looks like he fits the roster better than the last coach. So I'm excited about, John Hood and the Elam ending as well.
1: And DeAndre Liggins, Mr. Defense. He's going to lock down whatever.
10: He's the vet, Drew. He's the vet.
1: Whoever they have. I think Russ still plays. I got to admit, it's pretty amazing Russ is still getting buckets. He scored a lot for them last year. I mean, I hope he loses.
10: I think they have David Johnson as well. I think that's their best player on Louisville. But, we got Khalil Whitney. I like that matchup between Khalil Whitney and David Johnson. So
1: Montrez is back, right? Remember when Willie stared him down? Hope we get that again.
10: He is back, man. Montrez is back. And, I'm excited, man. I went in there. I was a little nervous, but I feel a lot better than what I did going into it.
1: How does our guy Andrew Harrison look?
10: He looks good. He had a lot of good plays. Got a lot of good plays in practice yesterday. He looks really good. Willie looks better than he usually. He looks a lot more in shape. Andrew, it's going to be a little bit different because he's playing without his twin. He looked really good. I would say the guards are probably the more impressive part of La Familia. There's a lot of guards that stand out. Sean McNeil, Daryl Morsley. I don't know if I'm saying his last name
1: yeah,
10: right.
1: Yeah, and James Vanderbilt. He's not really a guard, but he's the other fourth.
10: Their guard play is really solid. So,
1: how many times has Andrew Harrison lost to Louisville in his life?
10: Zero.
1: Yeah, he played him quite a few times.
10: Knock on wood.
1: What is he? He got two on him in one season because the tournament. Then he got him the next year, so that's three. And he's done La Familia only once because we didn't get to meet him last year.
10: Yeah. Right.
1: So 4-0, that's pretty strong.
10: I have a lot of confidence in Andrew Harrison, man. They're still working on Quad A Green, but you know that's a whole
0: still working on it.
10: That's a whole situation.
0: What does that mean?
10: Let me tell you something. Twani Beckham's doing an outstanding job, but he's not the only one that's working on these on getting guys. The players themselves, they're trying to get guys as well on this roster, and you know it's not just Twani. Everybody's trying to get these guys. You know, Oscar's in town. I know that for a fact. And they're still trying to get this guy, you know, on the roster. You know, Nate Sestina, I don't know if he's in town. I've heard things that
1: there's
10: he's
1: a lot
10: in
1: of
10: town.
1: Guys in town for a wedding. So
10: Jacob Toppin,
1: there's a big wedding on Saturday that I know of.
10: That makes sense. That's why. But, yeah, man, they're trying to get these guys on the roster, man. It's tough. I know I talked to Khalil last night, and he was like, I reached out to Aston Hagans, and Aston is hurt, you know, and they're trying to get E.J. Montgomery. So, these guys are trying. Like, they're trying their best. It's just tough, man. TBT is tough to get the right guys, especially for Kentucky.
1: I got to say this about Quad A. Look, we're pro Quad A. He wore the shades. It was awesome.
10: Man. Come on, Quad A.
1: But you're in or out. You got to pick. You can't just decide tomorrow morning. The game is 25 hours away.
10: Quad A, man.
0: It's either you want to play or not. Like, if you've got other plans, you got to let us know it by at least noon.
4: Well, 6 hours, yes. Need to know.
10: It's either you want to play or not, Quad A, man. I don't know, man.
1: I've been practicing. There's already been camp signings. Like, you're in or you're out at this point. We got to draw a line. Like, get in here.
10: That's what I'm saying, man. That's what I'm saying. I like the roster where we got right now, though. So, if Quad A plays or if he doesn't, you know, it is what it is.
1: What about Marcus Lee? He was a late add. He's still playing professionally.
10: I'll say I didn't see him at practice yesterday. Okay. But, yeah, they said he should be good to go for Saturday.
1: He should still have some bounce. Marcus gave three good years here at UK. Got some fun. Marcus Lee memories. Remember in South Carolina when Euless threw him the lob off the backboard because Cal was ejected and they could do it with Cal out over there on the bench? Also, doing the Remember When segment, Michigan game, Elite Eight. Marcus Lee was a freshman and came off the bench, and that was like his breakout game.
10: Yes,
1: I think he scored 10 quick points, had a couple blocks.
10: Marcus Lee is solid, man. He played overseas. You know,
1: still playing.
10: He's still playing, man. He's got a lot left in the tank.
1: All right. Well, I'm excited. You're going, Mario. Right?
10: Yeah, you'll be there.
1: I'll be there.
10: What about these guys?
1: I'll be wearing this same shirt. Don't tell anybody.
10: I won't say words.
1: It's crisp. Yeah, crispy. White it is.
10: Yeah, you got,
1: I don't have a lot
10: you
1: of
10: have
1: these.
10: Two of those. What do you mean?
1: Yeah, of course. Thank you. Ron and Billy, we at least tune in. I know you're not going.
4: Yes. I think it's on Fox. Look that up.
1: We're leading up to the World Cup.
4: Oh, really?
1: Yeah.
4: What a lead-in.
0: The third-place game?
1: Yeah, we're going to talk a little bit more of that later. I don't think you'll be tuned in for that, but are you excited about TBT, Ryan?
10: You better watch, Ryan.
0: Oh, I definitely want to watch. I'm going to try to figure out how I just go. Just buy a ticket and go tomorrow.
1: They have them available.
10: You get a credential. You can get a credential.
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10: They'll get you taken care of.
1: There's still plenty available. I looked at the map. It looks like the lower bowl is good and sold out, and then the middle of the upper level. But if we want to pack the place, there's still some upper level tickets available.
4: Just bring your britches.
0: Bring my britches with my boxer shorts on.
4: That's right.
1: Yeah, that segment yesterday got a lot of attention. For those that didn't hear it, Ryan confessed to going commando to a basketball game in Rupp Arena.
10: Well, cover you.
1: Drew
10: doesn't commando me.
1: He went with no underwear, Mario, just his pants.
10: You nasty.
4: Then he ripped his pants.
0: Seam to seam.
10: You are something else, man.
0: Yeah.
1: His excuse, Mario, was that he was single. I don't know if that's
0: I had done laundry in 3 weeks.
10: What game was this?
0: I don't remember. I don't remember what game it was.
10: Wait, was this in your TV days?
0: Yes.
1: Yeah. It was on camera. Yeah. I love Mario's reaction. You nasty.
10: That's nasty, man. Do you still do that?
1: Yeah. Mario, for those who can't see, has scooted away from Ryan and is leaning towards Billy now.
0: I may be commando right now.
1: Okay. All right. We'll take a break.
10: That's my cue.
1: I'm going to try some of this delicious food in front of us, and we'll get back to the phone lines and talk a little more UK basketball. Thank you, Mario, and we'll be right back.
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13: Getting busy this Friday afternoon. A bad accident working over on the Waterson westbound near Bardstown Road. Multiple lanes blocked and traffic's backed up back past Taylorsville Road. Otherwise, watch for other problem spots, including an accident 64 westbound at Melwood. Also on the Snyder Freeway westbound or southbound at I-64. Bronzeville Road and Rudy Lane, an accident. Also a crash up in the Highlands at Bardstown Road and Longest. I'm Bobby Ellis from the Total Traffic Center.
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3: Major League Baseball fully back from the All-Star break. Every team returning to action today and tonight, except the Mets and Phillies who played last night. The league also reportedly cracking down on the growing practice of teams using iPads in the dugout to access generative AI. Lucas Herbert and American Sam Burns, both with second-round 62s, at the Open Championship, tying the men's major record. I'm Frank Aaron.
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6: Welcome back to KSR. Drew Franklin speaking over the sound of silverware and chomping jaws over here as we're getting into this food. We're live at the V at the Vine, where they have unveiled a new menu and they're opening tomorrow. I got back in the lab, fixed a few things, and rolled out a completely new menu. Well, I got some of their old favorites, but a lot of new things. I got to admit, I had high expectations because I know how this place operates. It's high-end, good stuff. Everything they do is good. This food is blowing my mind, and I'm not just saying that because it's a business takeover day. Brian, this is incredible.
7: We've got about six different dishes here, and every one of them is fantastic. So good.
8: It's what you expect when you hear Michelin star next to the chef who's cooking back there. And that, what is it, the Aura King Salmon Tostada is refreshing. It was really good.
6: It has blown my mind that Billy is enjoying this. I was a little worried because, you know, you're open about it. You like rice, chicken,
8: steak? Yeah. Well, I don't have a gallbladder. So, like, my stomach's a little irregular. So we have to be easy on fried foods, yes, or crazy cuisine without being able to order what you want at a random restaurant in San Francisco.
6: There you go. Get them worked up.
8: But no, this has all been phenomenal, and it's you know, like fine dining, but at an affordable price, it seems like.
6: Yeah, a reminder, it's open to the public. People get a little confused. Yeah. Come up here, and especially with this happy hour they have going on, where you can get three of these for $30 from 4:30 to 6, Tuesday through Sunday. They're not open on Mondays. And who does a happy hour on weekends? Usually you see, like,
7: that's right, every day. The happy hour is every day. This is one of the best deals in town right here.
6: All right, I hate just rubbing it in, because people are driving around listening on radio as we talk about how good the crab cake is, which is phenomenal. It's got, like, some kind of a little lemon to it.
7: Everything's worth a little lemon in it.
6: Oh, I walked right into that one. I mean, I put that on the tee for you, handed you the driver, and set that one up. But thank you for that contribution. And thank you to V at the Vine Restaurant for having us today. Love this place. Check it out in downtown Lexington. You good?
8: Mario just had his first crab cake. Florida boy didn't have his first crab cake before. He said he loved it.
7: That's so. His first one?
8: Yeah.
6: Welcome to the show, Mario. Yeah. Good stuff. All right. I got a few more basketball topics to get to.
7: Okay.
6: You know, we do talk about sports on this show, yes, occasionally. One news piece, it's a few days old, but I can't believe we haven't mentioned it yet. I want to make sure we work it in this week before we get to the weekend and it just becomes stale news we throw away. But Ryan, your guy Tubby Smith, who you know the impersonation of earlier this week, is finally going into the College Basketball Hall of Fame after his big career at UK. We all know the story. He comes in, immediately wins the 98 title. He had an undefeated SEC season, won 5 SEC regular season championships, 5 SEC tournament championships. What do you coach, 10 years here?
7: 10 years. 10
6: years
7: Tubby
6: here. Brought Tubby ball, the defensive-oriented basketball that we're not used to around Lexington. But he brought that. Fans loved it for a while. There at the end, got to 10-loss Tubby. We're not going to dive into that, but he ended up resigning and going over to Minnesota right before we walked into a wall with Billy Gillespie. But I loved the Tubby era. I went to Tubby Smith basketball camp. I had signed up for Patino camp, which would have been my third straight year Patino's camp. Then that coaching change happened, and it became Tubby camp. But he was awesome to be around, and when I was a little runt. And, Ryan, I know you were around him a lot covering the team, but just thrilled that Tubby's going into the Hall of Fame.
7: Tubby's my favorite coach of all time, and always will be. I love the man, let alone the coach. I love the man. He's just such a good person. He was so good to be around. He was so good to work with. And he is, I heard Cutler, I'll steal this stat from Cutler's show, like one of three coaches that have taken 5 teams to the NCAA tournament. Mm-hmm. 5 different teams, and Tubby's taking them to the NCAA tournament. It's pretty amazing.
6: He also, only Cal and Rupp, who had pretty good careers here, got to 100 wins faster than Tubby. He even got there faster than Rick and Joe B and some of the other guys.

0: we adore. So
1: long overdue. He should have been in this Hall of Fame many years ago. But congratulations, the guy. Everywhere he went, he's been a winner and a good person. If you had one player you wanted, one coach you wanted your kid to play for, you pick Tubby.
0: You know, everyone, 98, you get the ring. Was that your favorite team? But, you know, 03, 05, there were some great teams, obviously hampered by injuries with the Bogans year and Marquette. But was 98 your favorite, or did one of those others take it even though they didn't get all the way through and finish the job?
1: 98 was definitely my favorite because those guys, the comeback cats, they were down by, you know, 10 points at halftime in the championship game. It's just amazing what they were able to do. But they were all just good guys. You know, Cameron Mills, Jeff Shepard, Allen Edwards, those three seniors, Scott Padgett, Wayne Turner, Nazee Muhammad, Jamal McGlory. Just a good group of guys. Fun to play around, fun to play with. And the 0-3 team, though, man, they put the defensive pressure on you, and they just locked you down. You were just not going to score. Those games were like 55-52. They were kind of hard to watch, but, man, they were – incredibly great defensive team. That's all because of Tubby.
0: Put SEC rings on fingers. That was back when you all had a little more access to coaches. It's changed so much. They're pretty much locked down. I mean, it was great talking to Pope 2 weeks ago, but those moments are pretty rare these days. Were you all able to get a lot closer, and that's why you know Tubby so well and like him so much?
1: Probably so, and he was more approachable. Like, you know, if Calipari was sitting in here, you kind of would have to go through this person to get to this person to get to talk to him. Tubby would come up to you. Hey, man, you need to talk to me? Are you good? You need to do anything? You know, he was that approachable about it.
0: And I don't think many people know this, but Tubby hasn't coached here in almost 20 years now. But he still gives back to the community here.
1: He does.
0: Still to this day. He had a community center? I don't
1: Tubby's
0: know.
1: Tubby's Clubhouse.
0: Is that still around? Or I know it's...
1: It's not far from here. It's just over here on Kennewick neighborhood, just right down the street from where we are right now.
0: But even though he went on to Minnesota and Memphis and has made stops here and there, he's still giving back to Lexington. And then he finally got to come back a couple years ago when High Point played UK. And I'm glad Tubby got that moment and got to be the Y in Rupp Arena, and he was celebrated.
1: You know, when he was inducted into the UK Hall of Fame, it was going to be announced at the halftime of the UK football game. Huge crowd. And there was a little concern if he would get booed because the way, you know, when he left here, it wasn't the greatest. He got this unbelievable applause, and you could tell he teared up. It touched him. So I think the fan base loves that man. Regardless of what happened in the last couple of years here, he's still one of the greatest coaches we've ever had.
0: And one of his players, also in the news lately, that I think we skipped over. There's a new sheriff in town.
1: There is a new sheriff in town. Well, a sheriff's deputy.
0: Yeah. Hashimu Evans, who played for Tubby, came in to play for Rick from Manhattan, had to sit out that 96-97 year back when you had to do the one-year sit-out for transferring, came to play for Rick, ends up playing 2 years for Tubby, came off the bench for the title team, and then was a big star the following year, starting in 99, had like a 31-point game against number 2 Maryland in Rupp Arena.
1: Yeah, he did.
0: Recently sworn in as a new sheriff's deputy in Fayette County.
1: What?
0: And it's funny, before this news broke, I went to the cobbler over on Lane Allen to get a shoe fixed over there
1: really?
0: By Dad's.
1: Yeah.
0: And a guy walked out of Dad's. I was pretty far away, and I was like, that looks like Hashimu Evans in full uniform. Like, I was like, what is Hashimu into? And I couldn't get over there to talk to him because I was pretty far away. And then that night it comes out that he's a new sheriff's deputy. So we got Hashimu patrolling the streets here in Fayette County now.
1: I love it. A good guy also, and he can't, you know, want to come back to retire and live in Lexington. So if he wants to get into law enforcement, then go for it, big guy. I'm very happy for him.
0: That transfer year, it was when I was at Patino's camp. The guys always scrimmage at the end of the night. And, you know, I'm like, wow, look who, Derek Anderson, Ron Mercer. But Hashimu was there, and I didn't know who that was because he hadn't played yet.
1: Yeah.
0: And he was dominating everyone, and they're like, this guy just came in from Manhattan. And we're all wide-eyed, like, what? Who is this guy? And he ended up playing a couple years and being great.
1: Big guys. Reason why they won in 98 with Hashimu Evans.
0: So congrats to Tubby and Hashimu. That's a stay song. We'll be back.
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3: Getting busy this Friday afternoon. A bad accident working over on the Waterson westbound near Bardstown Road. Multiple lanes blocked and traffic's backed up back past Taylorsville Road. Otherwise, watch your other problem spots, including an accident 64 westbound at Melwood. Also on the Snyder Freeway westbound or southbound at I-64. Bronzeville Road and Rudy Lane, an accident. Also a crash up in the Highlands at Bardstown Road and Longest. I'm Bobby Yellis from the Total Traffic Center.
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9: Welcome back to KSR. Drew Franklin here with Ryan Lemon, Billy Rowledge, Mario Maitland, Shannon making it all happen at the studio in Louisville. We're live from the V at the Vine Restaurant in downtown Lexington. Still digging into all this great food. Before we get going with more conversation, Shannon, who's this segment sponsored by?
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11: One of the flavors for the spritz is mimosa.
10: Okay. Yeah.
11: So I was the DD during a holiday party recently, and I got to still have a mimosa, even though I wasn't drinking alcohol.
10: That's the way you can have more than two, because they're not alcoholic.
11: They found the loophole,
10: that's right,
11: Shannon.
10: That's right, yeah.
9: Billy Spritzen over here. Ryan, you had a correction on Sean McNeil. We don't want Northern Kentucky mad at him.
12: Yeah, it's true. I said he was from Ryle High School. He was from Cooper High School, so my bad, my mistake.
9: Still, Northern Kentucky, great talent.
12: Great talent.
9: Going to be playing for TBT tomorrow.
12: And I've heard that facts are optional on this show sometimes, so yeah, there you go.
9: Happens all the time. Let's knock out a couple calls, then I have some more fun topics ahead. Who's up next, Shannon?
10: All right, let's go to Thomas.
9: Hello, Thomas. Thanks for calling in.
10: Thomas,
9: don't let us
10: Thomas talk.
13: Yes, sorry about that, y'all.
9: We don't want to interrupt you. How's it going?
13: So, I apologize. Something that Drew picked up on or did a few weeks ago was something I really picked up on, and I've got a dad confession.
9: Okay.
13: While I was out working on my back porch, the roof on it, a 7-foot step ladder. I had my 13-month-old boy out there with me, and
9: on
13: I come down from the ladder. He was on the ground.
9: Didn't want to call CPS. Go ahead.
13: At the time. So I turn around for about 20 seconds, if that. I turn back around to get back on the ladder, and he's on the top step, and he would have had more steps to step on. So instead of going, oh my goodness, they're raising a fit, quietly mosey over to him, take him off, and say, let's keep this between you and me. Mama don't need to know. Well, I've got it captured on a Ring camera, and I thought to myself, I was like, she's going to find out. I'll go ahead and tell her anyway. So I snitched on myself, let her know, and said, hey, don't leave ladders out like I did. So lessons to learn, and I'll probably call back in the future about another dad confession that I have that somebody probably want to call CPS on me about too.
9: We appreciate the call. Hey man, we're all figuring this thing out together. Mine can't get up on a ladder yet, but it sounds like you have a young construction worker, maybe a professional wrestler, one of the Hardy Boys. It sounds like you got a kid that's going to be climbing on things, but you know, you did the right thing by confessing to the wife. You know, Ryan, marriage is built on honesty, and you don't want to get caught not telling her that the kid had climbed to the top of a ladder.
12: Because she eventually would have seen that video, and it would have been 10 times worse. Just fess up while you can.
9: That would have been terrifying to turn around to see your, you know, toddler climbing up there. But
12: yeah,
9: it's got to got a bright future with some heights.
11: And I imagine when you tell a kid like that to keep a secret, it's the first thing they say when they see the other parent. So Avery's not doing any of that yet, but soon enough she'll be crawling. And you turn your back, and she'll be in a different room, right?
9: Yeah, she's daycaring now. I'm jealous. She has all the fun at daycare and just comes home and falls asleep. We got a message yesterday that she's talkative. It's like, that's my girl.
12: Well, I got a little scoop on little Avery.
9: Oh, what's going on?
11: What?
12: I hear she may have a boyfriend at daycare.
9: Okay, calm down.
12: She's got a boyfriend.
9: All right, well, we started her at daycare last week, and I did the first pickup. And everybody was like, that is the smilingest baby we've ever seen. She's so adorable, all that. And I got to walk her through all these rooms to get to the front. And I go through the older kid room, and there's a woman in there. Shout out, Miss Deborah. And she's like, are you Avery's dad? We've never seen a baby her age smile and giggle like that. And then she points at this older boy. She goes, she just sat and watched him, and she smiled and giggled at him. And I was like, uh-uh, we're not doing this.
12: Uh-huh.
9: No. Yeah. New daycare, we're out. What's his dad's name? I want to meet him in the parking lot. But on day one, I already had to get the boy anxiety. She just turned 3 months, and I'm like, we're not flirting yet. You're barely doing tummy time. We're not going to be flirting with boys. But thank you for calling that out.
12: That's what I hear.
11: There's some
9: truth early concern.
11: That.
9: Yeah. A little early concern. Wow. Who's up next, Shannon?
14: Let's go to DJ.
9: Hello, DJ.
15: Hey, guys. Hey, I've been a listener to KSR pretty much since day one. So I know about Shannon getting the foreign money in the mail all the time. Mm-hmm. Now, something similar to that is happening to me right now. Now, I saw Billy at the state fair last year, and I told him that I was getting unsolicited mail sent to me. And I created a word. I told him that I think I've been duded. I know Shannon says he's had hundreds of whatever foreign bills.
14: It happened yesterday.
15: Did it?
14: Yeah.
15: Okay.
14: Yeah.
15: Well, this started June of last year. I went to the mailbox, and I had a mail from George Foster. I opened it up, and it was actually George Foster from the Reds. It's an autographed card. And I thought, okay, well, somebody knows I'm a Reds fan. They had it and sent it to me. But it hasn't stopped. Just 2 days ago, I got autograph number 73 in the mail.
9: Goodness.
15: And these are coming from all over the country. It's not one person putting it in the mail and sending it to me, because it's coming from these celebrities. It's coming from all over the United States. I've got 9 Hall of Fame autographs, which includes Coach K and Coach Cal. Also includes Hubie Brown, Louis Dampier. Most of them are baseball, but I've got football. I got Joe Theismann. I got Icky Woods and Rocket Ishmael.
9: Sounds
15: I got
9: like
15: one golfer.
9: Hatch, yeah.
15: Yeah, it's pretty neat. I got one golfer. His name is Dave PG. I don't know who he
9: okay.
15: is. I've got 4 governors.
9: All right, well, we don't need to know the whole inventory, but it sounds fun.
15: I know it,
9: call.
15: But.
9: Oh, sorry.
15: But it's really crazy. So.
9: It sounds crazy.
15: Okay.
9: I wouldn't mind getting
15: yeah, it is.
9: Start a little eBay account and move them on, make a little money.
12: That is kind of crazy. It ends up with somebody gets the word out that this guy collects autographs. Next thing you know, he's got 73 autographs. Looks like Shannon gets all this money.
16: You think it's possible there's like some sort of secret autograph mailing list that exists out there that we don't know about that this DJ got on? I mean, I don't know how else that would even happen.
12: Maybe that's how you're getting all your money, too.
16: I don't know. It's weird. It's still happening to me, too. Thanks for the call, DJ. It's still every week, 2 or 3 letters at least.
11: And he created a new verb, duded.
16: He got duded, yeah.
9: Yeah.
11: Man.
16: Well,
9: I didn't pick up on that. Speaking of sports things, because that's all we talk about here.
11: Yes.
9: I know you guys aren't the biggest World Cup fans, although you should be ashamed of yourself if you weren't tuned into Argentina and England the other day. But we already discussed that a little bit. We got the finals coming up.
11: Mm-hmm.
9: I have 2 topics.
12: All right.
9: Unrelated to you don't have to break down the rosters.
12: Okay.
9: First, tomorrow, England plays France in the third place game.
12: Third place game.
9: What are your thoughts on third place games? As a fan that's like a neutral party, I love that I get one extra World Cup match to watch this weekend. I can get on DraftKings, dab a little bit, watch extra soccer. But put yourself in the fans of England who you just got your hearts ripped out. Would you want to have a third place game if your team is involved? It's basically the losers' championship of the losers bracket. Where do you all stand on third place games? It's very common internationally, like the Olympics do it, you know, World Cup has it. They want to make sure people get their bronze. We don't really do it here in American sports, but it's happening tomorrow.
11: Yeah, I don't like it. Seems a little meaningless to me. maybe it's gluttony for the fans who have spent all this money to go over. And I get the World Cup's only every 4 years, so you might not get to celebrate guys like you do every year at a different team. But I got to think the motivation levels are varying by the player, right? And so you're going to say some guys that I think really try or some guys that may be a little checked out. So I probably will have it on in the background, but it'll be a meaningless game in my eyes.
12: I think it's ridiculous. I mean, it really is. They're not going to be playing hard. What are they playing for? They're playing for third place.
9: And you know, it's better than being fourth place.
12: The fans have to spend more money to go see your team go half-ass it, not hardly play, and lose a game again.
9: The comparison we made yesterday, we do the KSR Happy Hour, watch on YouTube. Imagine 2015, we lose to Wisconsin, and 2 days later, I have to go play Michigan State. Could you imagine? One, I think the players would have been checked out, but fans, most of us died that night, and you'd have to just turn around and 2 nights later go play Michigan State.
12: How do you get up for that game?
9: While Duke and Wisconsin are in the championship
12: game. How do you as a fan get up for that game? How do these fans get up for the England fans get up for this game today?
9: With our comparison, we probably would have rioted in the streets outside, Lucas Oil in Indianapolis.
12: Yep.
9: But if we had adopted that, think how miserable that would have been, having to watch the team we thought could go 40-0 go play a second game after just getting our hearts ripped out in the same weekend.
12: Didn't they used to play a consolation game?
9: Yes, did they?
16: Yes, yeah. From 1946 to the 1980s. Oh, they played a consolation game.
9: No, thank you.
16: What's the point in that?
11: Glad we cut that out.
16: Yeah.
11: I mean, that's just crazy to think about because you have one goal going into the season, right? Win a championship. That's what the elite teams want.
16: Yeah.
11: And for that to get ripped away from you and then you've got to rally back to play another game,
12: The only thing that would have made it interesting, like if Messi was playing in it, everybody knew this was his last game. They could make it a big salute for him and make it kind of entertaining or somewhat enjoyable to watch, but
9: what if you lost again? You just watched your legend go 0-2.
11: Fourth place.
9: When the big lights were brightest.
12: Yeah, you get fourth place.
9: Speaking of Messi, he's my other topic. This has been very viral on the internet. Ryan, I'm assuming you haven't seen it. Have you seen Messi and Lamine Yamal, the player from Spain?
12: Mm-hmm. I thought it was LaMelo Ball. How do you pronounce his name?
11: Lamine Yamal.
12: Lamine Yamal.
9: Have you seen LaMelo this, though, the baby photo?
12: I have heard about this photo.
9: So for those who don't know, years ago, when Messi was young, still had the long hair, playing for Barcelona, there was a raffle where your baby could do a photo shoot with Messi.
12: Uh-huh.
9: It included putting the baby in the bathtub and Messi bathing your baby. That alone, what are we doing? Why would anyone want that? However, the kid that won, he's in there. He's a little bitty infant, although he's a chunk. He's a big infant.
12: Yeah, he is.
9: But it is a baby.
12: He's a baby
9: baby. It's not an 8-year-old. It is not a 4-year-old.
12: Right.
9: This is a baby. That baby that won this lottery that had thousands of families involved is one of the stars for Spain.
12: Right.
9: And they're playing each other on Sunday. Everyone keeps focusing on this full circle moment, how sweet it is that Lamine gets to have this moment. I want to focus on who would want their baby bathed in a photo shoot. And if you were a baby, which player would it have been when you were a baby?
12: Well, it would have been Lou Brock probably giving me the bath. Like, okay, look, you're the one that has the baby. What if you had a chance to have one of your heroes, Tiger Woods, bathe Avery?
9: I can't think of anyone I'd want to bathe my baby less. Don't get away from my baby. Why do they have to be in the bathtub? Couldn't they have been in a soccer field? Like, I'm holding this baby. Here's a soccer ball.
12: It is kind of weird they're in a bathtub.
9: There's bubbles. Messi's got both hands in the tub. What was happening in Spain 20 years ago?
11: And he was not the greatest of all time at that point. He was a great player, but still, I mean, he wasn't, you know, would I like touchdown Tom Brady to christen my child in a bathtub?
12: Probably.
9: No, get your hands off my child.
11: I probably would.
12: I probably would.
9: Really?
11: Yeah, I wouldn't be opposed to it because he's the GOAT, right? Like, he is a historical sports
16: figure.
11: He's
16: the GOAT. Best favorite.
11: I don't know. But it does seem odd. It is a strange raffle to even put on in the first place. That's kind of what I can't get over is why is this a contest in general?
9: This would be like Zoom Diallo has a photo of Tony Delk giving him a bath when he was little.
16: That's weird.
9: And then they end up, both UK guys. Shannon, I don't even have to ask you, but you say it's weird.
16: No, yeah, there's no way I would want that to happen if I had a kid. I don't care who you are. Like, because you're still a stranger. I mean, you know, I don't really know you. You're still bathing a kid. That's just really uncalled for.
9: Get your hands off my infant, Messi. But it is wild that little bitty chunk is now playing against Messi on Sunday.
12: They're the two stars. They're the two stars.
9: Who are your picks?
11: Argentina. I'm going against the time traveler.
9: Yeah, the time traveler said Spain 3-2. Yeah. Mm-hmm. Argentina's had some magic.
12: You can't let him lose his last game. If this is truly his last game, he has to go out a winner, a champion, so he wins.
9: I think Messi scores, and he goes up and just rubs him like he's giving him a little bath. And yes. Scrub like his little back. Yes. And that's the decider.
16: Who's the team has to give the other team a bath?
9: I like it. Shannon, you've been hot. Who's your pick?
16: I'm going Argentina. Argentina wins it. Yep. Promo code KSR, by the way, on DraftKings.
9: Yeah, check it out.
16: Yeah.
9: Go to DraftKings. Also got the Open going on. You can still bet on that. I haven't kept up with anything, but Billy, you were telling me they're going low.
11: Some Australian almost broke the major scoring record, had a four-footer to break it to shoot 61 and missed it. So I think he shot a 62. He's in the lead right now. But this tournament starts at like, what, 2 in the morning?
9: Yeah,
11: so
9: 1:30 tee time.
11: I don't even get to watch, so we just get the highlights.
9: Combining our topics here, did you see the Argentinian golfer, what he did?
11: No.
9: So their celebration, you know, they put their hand behind their ears.
11: Uh-huh.
9: They're playing in England, and a golfer from Argentina birdied 18 and went to the English crowd and did that to him.
11: I don't
9: know how they didn't just beat him up outside the Royal Birkdale course. But that was a nice troll job over and across the pond at the golf going on.
11: And a lot of historic bad blood between Argentina and England with the hand of God and everything. And
9: well, he hit him with it after birdieing the hole yesterday over there at Royal Birkdale. All right, we'll be back for one more segment. Having fun here at Via the Vine. Ron's going to get a few more truffle fries and Aura King salmon tacos, and we'll wrap this up. This is KSR.
16: To talk to Matt Jones and the crew, call the Clark's Pub and Shop phone line at 859-280-2287 or 1-800-606-4263. And you can text Matt on the A-Vision Glass text machine at 772-774-5254.
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0: Draymond Green had some unusual things to say to Yaxel Lundenberg that I don't even think Yaxel knows. I don't know. You don't know. Do you know what Draymond was saying?
1: I don't think anybody knows what he was saying, but just a quick refresher. Yaxel Lundenberg, of course, plays for the Warriors. He was asked about the idea of LeBron James coming to the Bay to team up with him, Steph, and Dre. And Lindenborg says, hey, my pitch to him is, man, I know you don't like rookies that much, but I'm not the average rookie, and I would love to learn under you, man. So, I mean, if you're looking to play with one of the greatest shooter of all time, Steph Curry, and a close friend of yours, and Draymond, it'll be great to come to the Warriors, and we'll be glad to have you. Seems innocuous enough. But Draymond Green seemed to have an issue with it. Take a listen.
2: A lot of people I saw like, oh, man, he actually gave his pitch to LeBron. Like, what about his pitch? And he said, I know you don't like rookies that much, but I'm not the average rookie. If you're looking to play with the greatest shooter of all time and Draymond, we'll be glad to have you. Is the pitch too weak or too strong? I don't know. I think the pitch is pointless. You know? But it's fine. Training camp is coming soon enough. And, you know, you got to rein the rookie in a little bit. You know, teach him a few things. Training camp's coming soon enough. And I think you all know why I'm hitting that training camp. And, yeah, it'll get here soon enough, Yax. Enjoy all your media. Training camp's on the way. It'll be here before you know it. Summer will be gone. Training camp will be here, and the journey starts. And, yeah, Yax, it's on the way.
0: Rob G., I cannot express to you how much nobody on earth except the mind of Draymond knows what he's talking about. But I do have this to add to that. And I tell you that after we talk to Bree, she's going to get us updated because if it's Bree, it is for a week. What's up, Bree?
3: Happy Friday, guys.
1: Happy Friday.
3: Happy Friday. Oh, thank you so much, Calvin. That's so sweet of you. Thank you. All right, guys. Starting off in Major League Baseball right now, it is scoreless between the Dodgers and Yankees. It is the top of the second inning. Shohei Ohtani is not pitching this weekend, and instead of getting his knee drained over All-Star break, he just got a lubricant injection instead, hoping to pitch on Wednesday against the Phillies. The Rays are shutting out the Red Sox in their doubleheader game 2-0. It is in the bottom of the first. Earlier, the Red Sox have won 10 in a row. They beat the Rays 10-0. It is their longest winning streak since 2016. In golf, Lucas Herbert has a 2-shot lead after 2 rounds of the Open Championship at 8-under par. Bryson DeChambeau was, I think, unfairly penalized 2 strokes for improving the area of his intended backswing because he stomped on some grass when he in the rough on the 5th hole, which he bogeyed, so it didn't even matter. He is now 3 shots off the lead instead of 1 shot. His agent is saying that DeChambeau is considering boycotting tomorrow's round in protest.
1: Good.
3: No, I agree with you too. I don't think you should. I would just like never come back. I wouldn't even.
0: I mean, you're not gonna never come back, but I definitely feel like he took some offense to that. Right, justifiably.
3: It was a long conversation that he was, and like I said, he bogeyed off that hole anyway. Not that I'm like a golf expert. I'm just learning, but it's.
1: No, you're a golf expert.
3: No, no.
1: You came in. You know, I really like my 8-iron, Rob G. I want you to know that.
0: I ain't gonna lie. That's what she said.
1: She did say that.
3: I did say that.
0: You know, she walking with people. You know it's real when she goes to the water cooler doing her practice swing. Like, oh, okay, you really trying to get out there.
3: I'm trying. I really am. I really am. So my 8-iron is my favorite. 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Another football, the NFL has suspended Arizona Cardinals personnel executive Ryan Gold indefinitely for violating the league's gambling policy. Back to you guys.
0: All right, Bree, thank you so much. iCouple, Kelvin Washington, Rob G is in for Rob Parker on this Funky Flashback Friday. 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We got Tire Rack Play of the Day on the way as well. Well, plus something interesting Adam Silver said. We'll get to that. But I want to get back to this Draymond. Boy, I tell you, Rob G, you ever got that friend that swears they're funny, but always sees the Mr. Mark. That joke just doesn't land. Yep. You like, man, this dude. And it's so bad. Let's say you're trying to holler at some girls back in your day, and the girls look at you like, dude, like what? Like what does he say? And you're like, you don't want to throw your boy under the bus because you're like, I don't even know what he's talking about. That's Draymond. Remember he tried to crack the joke on Chuck and took it too far and made it awkward, and everybody looked like this. This is getting weird. Like Draymond misses. Like okay, I could have missed that, and that'd be fine. You could have missed that and that'd been fine, right? Because I'll tell you why. Because Yaxel, Lindenberg might have been like, Lindenberg might have been like, all right, hey, they asked him about it. They asked him about it, Rob G, and he goes, I don't know what he's talking about. I have no idea. I know I'm just scared because I don't know if this means they're going to rookie haze me.
1: Yeah.
0: He said, I hope they tone down with all that rookie hazing. But he said, I don't even know what he means. I'm just scared. What am I walking into? Nobody knows what Draymond's talking about. Nope. And I think you know what I mean. Y'all know, no, we don't. We don't know what you mean, Draymond. Oftentimes we don't. And oftentimes we feel like you're just talking. And this is another case of it. And so I just don't get the whole, this is training camp. Because yes, we know that. Or you can't wait till training camp. But what are you proving? What are you saying? Excuse me. And so this is just Draymond having to fill air, having to do his podcast. And I can't even talk right now.
1: No, he's just, this is the latest in a long line of Draymond instances where it's like he just doesn't get it. And I can't even explain it to you what it is he doesn't get, but whatever it is, he ain't getting it. Because to your point, the whole thing with Chuck making fun of him on TV about, I don't want to be like Chuck with the Rockets, even though Chuck with the Rockets was a goddamn good player.
0: Right.
1: Sorry for saying GD, but yes, that's one. And then there's another one about a week and a half ago. You know, Draymond during his pitch with LeBron, I'm going to go golfing with him and Kevin Hart and have a good time. And that's where he made his big pitch. There's a video that came out from that. They're after their round. They're just hanging out. They're talking trash like friends do. And Draymond starts going off on Kevin Hart of all people saying, Kev, I don't even know why you're here. The only reason you're here is because of your name. You shouldn't even be here. You shouldn't even be here. And it's like, is that one friend that you talk about, like you mentioned? Where I make a joke of, oh, you know, Dub is kind of cheap. And you're like, yeah, well, you cheated on your wife. It's like, what? Like, that's why like, that's why your wife left you. I'm like, well,
0: yep.
1: Well, that's awkward.
0: Everybody knows that person.
1: Yeah.
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6: 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They won 4 of 6 against Omaha last week, although they did drop the series finale 7-2 on Sunday. 3 in the 4th, 2 in the 9th, the big innings for Omaha in that one. So the Bats entered the break 47-43 overall. They are 8-9 in the second half. The Saints have been red hot recently, but have cooled off a bit. They're 50-41 overall entering the break. They're also 8-9 in the second half. They lost 4 of 6 in Iowa last week, but did win on Sunday 5-4 entering the break. Pitching matchup for this series opener here tonight, it'll be the right-hander Jose Franco going to the mound for the Bats. He's 2-2 in 12 appearances, 6 starts, a 3.97 ERA. It's the right-hander Jack Anderson on the mound for St. Paul, making his Saints and Twins organizational debut. 2-4 in this league with Worcester in 16 appearances, 11 starts, a 4.81 ERA. Beautiful warm night in St. Paul. Bats and the Saints open the four-game series. We'll take a break on our Big O Tires pregame show. 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
6: 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Transactions involving the Bats and Reds today, there are a slew of them. First, the Reds activated from the 10-day injury list today. Outfielder Dane Myers had been on with that left shoulder contusion after running into the outfield wall a few weeks back. Started a rehab assignment earlier this week with the Complex League Reds and activated off the Reds injury list today. With that move, the Reds optioned to this Bats team. Infielder, outfielder Ivan Johnson, he was optioned last night, is expected to join this Bats team here in St. Paul on Sunday. Also today, the Reds released both right-handed pitcher Hagen Tanner, left-handed pitcher Anthony Misevich. Both had opt-outs in their contracts and have elected to take those. We wish them all the best. Also today, the Reds reinstated from the Bats' temporarily inactive list infielder Michael Tolia. Welcome back to Tolia. And also today, Garrett Hampson was placed on the 7-day injured list with the Bats. Of course, Hampson left the game with that apparent back injury on Sunday in the pre-All-Star break finale against Omaha. Reds out of the All-Star break tonight, head out on a 10-game road trip of their own. It's an 8:40 first pitch in Denver as the Reds take on the Rockies. Gabriel Hughes on the mound for Colorado. Brady Singer to the hill for the Reds. 8:40 first pitch, Reds and Rockies in Denver. There's your news and notes. When we come back on our Big O Tires pregame show, we'll check the International League standings. 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
6: Back on our Big O Tires pregame show, let's check the International League standings. Second half look like this. Durham, a dominant start to the half. The Bulls in first place at 13-3. They've won three straight. That's a 2.5 game lead over Scranton Wilkes-Barre at 11-6. Indianapolis is 11-7, three back. Lehigh Valley and Nashville are both four back at 10-8, along with Toledo. Worcester 9-9, along with Columbus, Iowa, Buffalo. They're all five back, and then the Pats, along with the Gwinnett Stripers, Syracuse Mets, the Saints, Jacksonville, all 8-9, 5.5 out. Rochester's 8-10, six back. Omaha, Charlotte, and Memphis, 7-11, seven back. Norfolk is 8 out at 5-11. That's how they look in the second half, headed into play out of the All-Star break on this Friday. We'll break on our Big O Tires pregame show. When we come back, not only was last weekend All-Star weekend, also draft weekend in Major League Baseball. The Reds Director of Amateur Scouting, Joe Katuska, talked about some of the Reds' picks, specifically their first-round pick, Justin LeBron. We'll hear from Joe next. This is Bats Baseball on Sports Talk 790.
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6: Well, the Major League Baseball draft last weekend in Philadelphia. The Reds took Justin LeBron, a shortstop out of Alabama, with the 18th overall pick. The Reds Director of Amateur Scouting, Joe Katuska, joined Brian Giesenslaw on the Reds broadcast last weekend to discuss the Reds' first round in the draft.
25: The All-Star game coming up on Tuesday, but before that, you have the Major League Baseball Amateur Draft, and the first four rounds of the draft took place today in Philly, and the Reds were busy, and we're going to talk about it right now with Reds Director of Amateur Scouting, Joe Katuska. And listen, for an organization that has to draft and develop, this is your big day. First pick for you at number 18 in the first round, Justin LeBron. What kind of a player, a shortstop from the SEC, is Justin LeBron?
26: He's a dynamic athlete that has tools just across the board. We have conviction in his ability to hit, to stay up the middle, to impact the baseball. He was 42 for 43 stealing bases this year. His tools are just evident in every part of the game.
25: What is the Reds' philosophy when draft day rolls around? It's pretty simple, right?
26: It is. We're looking for major league impact, and we think that comes from prioritizing up the middle profiles, hit tools for position players, and starting pitching profiles. That's what we find works best.
5: People want to look at LeBron and say, okay, he played in college. How long until we see him in Cincinnati? You can't project that process, but years of following players like LeBron, what can you know about him?
26: Well, we've scouted Justin for 4 years since he was in high school. We had him at a pre-draft workout, and he was high school in Daytona at our stadium there. So we know that there are adjustments that he needs to make moving forward, but every player gets to dictate their own speed through it with the adjustments they make and how they master each level.
5: All right, first four rounds, three infielders, two pitchers. You want to touch on any of the other four picks that you made today?
26: Absolutely. If I had the time, I'd touch on all of them. And Eric Becker is a very talented baseball player, also a shortstop from the University of Virginia. He's led by his hit tool, but he's a very well-rounded player, and his tools often get sold short. And then Mulevei Levu is a player that we know really well. He was a teammate of Ron Chulowski, who's the son of one of our scouts. So we've watched him, and he's a really advanced hitter. Uses the whole field, can drive the ball, and has the ability to be more than just a first baseman. We think he could play third as well.
5: And then Ty Horn and Ethan Norby.
26: Yeah, both very talented guys. One a righty from Nebraska, the other a lefty from ECU. We both see a path forward for them as starting pitchers. If that doesn't work, they both have impact stuff to play in a major league bullpen.
6: There's Joe Katuska talking with Brian Giesenslaw, courtesy of Reds.tv last week. And after the Reds' first four rounds of the draft, Joe also was on a Zoom call with Assembled Media discussing the Reds' rest of the draft. You'll hear some of that now.
7: He's blossoming as a pitcher. He had some ups and downs, but it's the projection moving forward. Really talented kid.
8: Kind of on a more general scope, what did you like about maybe what you guys did in rounds 5 through 10 and then what you did in the back of the draft as far as just the grouping of kind of players you got?
7: Yeah, we just kept pushing with that best player available. Obviously, there are a lot of different directions you could go with the draft. And it was tricky navigating it this year with all the NIL money. You had to really be in lockstep with the players and with our evaluations of them. And make sure that we could sign as many of those guys as possible. So we're, you know, very optimistic that we'll get them all done. But there was a lot of the landscape shifting at that point. So I'm happy that we were able to, you know, have the preparation done beforehand and build relationships so we feel comfortable about this. A lot of the guys we took have the athletic ability to play multiple positions. Sherm Johnson at NC State is that. He can move around the field a bunch. Brady Neal. Another player that we've liked since high school, spent a couple of years at LSU. You know, he can play in the corner outfield or catch. We like him primarily as a catcher.
6: There's Joe Katuska, Reds Director of Amateur Scouting, discussing the Reds draft. We'll break on our Big O Tires pregame show. 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
6: 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For the bats, it's the right-hander Jose Franco, the 25-year-old native of Venezuela. 2-2 in 12 appearances, 6 starts with a 3.97 ERA. Last pitch last Wednesday at home against Omaha. No decision, went 4 innings, allowed 4 hits, 5 runs. He walked 6 without a strikeout. The 6 walks, a career high in that game. Looking for a bounce back. Now rated the number 8 Reds prospect per MLB.com. For the Saints, the righty Jack Anderson making his Twins organizational debut. 2-4 in this league with Worcester. 16 appearances, 11 starts, a 4.81 ERA. Last pitch July 3rd in Syracuse, a no decision, 5 scoreless innings, gave up 3 hits. 3 big league appearances with the Red Sox this year, was claimed off waivers by the Twins from the Red Sox on July 11th. That's your starting pitching matchup. 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
6: 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First for the visiting bats, Carlos Jorge leads off. He's in left field. Batting second, the second baseman, Francisco Urbaez. Hitting third in right field, Hector Rodriguez. The cleanup batter is the center fielder, Will Benson. Batting fifth, the DH, Michael Tolia. Hitting sixth at third base, Michael Chavis. Batting seventh at first base, P.J. Higgins. Hitting eighth and catching, Will Banfield. Batting ninth, the shortstop, Dominic Patelli. Starting pitcher for the bat.